0: program do not represent KUCI, its management, or the UC Board of Regents. Today's programming is from Academy Award Theater, called The Maltese Falcon. It is starring Humphrey Bogart, Mary Astor, and Sydney Greenstreet. Let's get listening.
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The great picture plays, the great actors and actresses. Techniques and skills chosen from the honor roll of those who have won or been nominated for the famous Golden Oscar of the Academy of Motion Picture Arts and Sciences.

And now, E.R. Squibb and Sons, manufacturing chemist to the medical profession since 1858, bring you the distinguished star, Mr. Humphrey Bogart, who as Best Actor of the Year was nominated for the 1943 Academy Award. You will also hear Miss Mary Astor, who won the 1941 Academy Award as Best Supporting Actress of the Year, and Sidney Greenstreet, who was nominated for the 1941 Academy Award as Best Supporting Actor. Tonight, Mr. Bogart, Miss Astor, and Mr. Greenstreet will play the famous roles they created for the screen in The Maltese Falcon, the thrilling mystery which was nominated as Best Production of the Year for the 1941 Academy Award.

0: My name is Spade, Sam Spade. License number 357896, issued for the Police Department of San Francisco. Occupation, private detective, sometimes known as Private Eye. My files in the case of the Maltese Falcon are closed, but I've got the Maltese Falcon. I got it and some dough. My partner got murdered and a very slick chick went up for life. I'll tell you about it. This slick dame comes to see me one day, gives me a song and dance about her sister and a guy called Floyd Thursby. She wants her to get her sister back before her mother and father get in from Hawaii. I put my partner, Miles Archer, on the case. At night, he gets murdered. And so does this guy, Thursby. I go around to the apartment where the dame is living, the one called Bridget O'Shaughnessy. She had something I seemed to go for.
1: Oh, Mr. Spade, come in.
0: I have come in.
1: Oh, yes, so you have. Mr. Spade, am I to blame for last night?
0: You warned us that Thursby was dangerous. Of course, you lied to us about your sister and all that, but that doesn't count. We didn't believe you.
1: Oh, help me, Mr. Spade. I need help so badly. I've no right to ask you, but I do ask you. Help me.
0: You won't need much of anybody's help. You're good. You're awful good. It's chiefly your eyes, I think, and that throb you get into your voice when you say things like, help me, Mr. Spade.
1: I deserve that. But, oh, the lie was in the way I said it, and not at all in what I said.
0: If I'm going to help you, I've got to have some sort of a line on your Floyd Thursby.
1: I met him in the Orient. We came here from Hong Kong last week.
0: Did he kill Archer?
1: Yes, certainly.
0: Picked a nice sort of playmate.
1: Only that sort could have helped me if he had been loyal.
0: How bad a hole are you actually in?
1: As bad as could be.
0: Physical danger?
1: Well, I'm not heroic. I don't think there's anything worse than death.
0: Then it's that.
1: It's that as surely as we're sitting here. Unless you help me.
0: Who killed Thursby? Your enemies or his?
1: I don't know. His, I suppose. I'm afraid. I don't know.
0: Who are these enemies?
1: Well, there's a small, dark man with white teeth and a smooth, dangerous, fat man.
0: Oh, this is hopeless. Well, how much money have you got?
1: I have about $500 left.
0: Give it to me. There's only 400 here.
1: I had to keep some to live on.
0: Okay. I'll be back as soon as I can. You needn't come to the door with me. I can let myself out. I went by the office then and found a dark little guy with very white teeth waiting for me. His name was Joel Cairo. He was a Greek.
2: Mr. Spade, I'm trying to recover an ornament that has been, shall we say, mislaid. I thought and hoped you could assist me.
0: Uh-huh.
2: The ornament is a statuette, the black figure of a bird. I'm prepared to pay the sum of $5,000 for its recovery, and no questions asked.
0: $5,000's a lot of money. It's a very interesting figure.
2: You will put your hands together at the back of your neck, Mr. Spade.
0: Huh? Oh, sure.
2: I shall shoot you if you try to stop me, Mr. Spade. But I must search your office.
0: Well, you won't find anything but a pair of worn-out rubbers, a half pint of rum, and a pack of chewing gum.
2: We shall see. Please stand up. So.
0: Sure. This way?
2: No, the other way.
0: Sure. So I'll take the gun, Mr. Cairo. Now get up.
2: I am very slow in things like that, unfortunately.
0: Yeah.
2: I'm still prepared to pay $5,000 for the return of the figure. Do you have it, Mr. Spade?
0: No.
2: If it is not here, why did you just risk serious injury to prevent my searching for it?
0: Well, I should sit around and let people come in and stick me up.
2: You wish some assurance of my sincerity. A retainer?
0: I might.
2: Say, $100?
0: You better make it $200. Thanks. Your first guess was that I had the bird. What's your second guess?
2: That you know where it is, or where you can get it.
0: Now, you're not hiring me to murder or do burglary, but to get back the figure in some lawful way. Say, from a dame with red hair, or a smooth, dangerous fat man.
2: Oh, so you know. You must beware of them. They would stop at nothing. May I have my pistol now?
0: Yeah, sure. I'd forgotten it.
2: Thank you. Now, Mr. Spade, you will kindly clasp your hands behind your neck.
0: What the...
2: Don't move, Mr. Spade. This time I might shoot. I insist on searching your office.
0: Sure. Go ahead. I finally got rid of the Greek and started back for Bridges' apartment. Matter of fact, I had a hunch that the Greek was going there himself and started to tail his cab when a sad-faced guy poked something into my back and said...
3: Come on. The fat man wants to see you. Here he is, Mr. Gutman. The guy who was talking to the dame in the Greek.
4: Oh, Mr. Spade.
0: Mr. Gutman?
4: We begin well, sir. I distrust the man who talks too much.
0: I like to talk.
4: Of course, talking's something you can't do judiciously unless you keep in practice.
0: Yeah.
4: Now, sir, we'll talk if you like. And I'll tell you right out that I'm a man who likes talking to a man who likes to talk.
0: Swell. Will we talk about the blackbird?
4: You're the man for me, sir. No beating about the bush. Right to the point. Let us talk about the blackbird by all means. Mr. Spade, have you any conception of how much money can be got for that blackbird?
0: No.
4: Well, sir, if I told you half, you'd call me a liar.
0: No, not even if I thought so. But you just tell me what it is, and I'll figure out the profits.
4: You mean you don't know what that bird is?
0: Well, I know what it's supposed to look like. I know the value in human life you people put on it.
4: So Shaughnessy didn't tell you what it is? And Cairo didn't either?
0: He offered me $10,000 for it.
4: $10,000? And dollars, mind you, not even pounds. They must know what it is. Or do they? What is your impression?
0: I can't tell. They're both lying.
4: If they don't know, I'm the only one in the whole wide, sweet world who does.
0: Swell. When you've told me, that'll make two of us.
4: Mathematically correct, sir. But I don't know for certain that I'm going to tell you.
0: Oh, don't be foolish. You know what it is, I know where it is. That's why I'm here.
4: Well, sir, where is it?
0: Don't be silly.
4: You see, I must tell you what I know, but you will not tell me what you know. That is hardly equitable, sir. No. I don't think we can do business along those lines.
0: Yeah, well, think again and think fast. I can get along without you and keep that gunsel away from me while you're making up your mind. I'll kill him.
4: Well, sir, I must say you've the most violent temper.
0: Well, what are you wasting time for? You've got till 5:30. Then you're either in or out for keeps. Three characters and a black bird. Well, all I knew was my partner was dead and the cops were getting very uncooperative about the whole thing, including who killed Floyd Thursby. I thought I'd better get back to see that O'Shaughnessy dame before it was too late. And sure enough, it almost was.
1: They came here and took him away.
0: Took who away? Who?
1: The police. They wanted to talk to you, too. They took Mr. Cairo with them.
0: What was he doing here?
1: He came to talk about the bird.
0: What is this bird, this falcon that everybody's all steamed up about?
1: Suppose I wouldn't tell you anything at all about it. What would you do? Something wild and unpredictable?
0: Maybe.
1: Well, it's a black figure, as you know. Smooth and shiny of a bird, a hawk or falcon about 12 inches high.
0: Now, what makes it so important?
1: I don't know. They wouldn't tell me. But they promised me £500 if I helped them get it from the man who had it.
0: Go ahead.
1: They promised me £500 to help them, and I did. Then we found that Joel Cairo was going to take the falcon and desert Floyd and me... So we did that to Joel first.
0: You are a liar.
1: I am a liar. I've always been a liar.
0: Well, don't brag about it. Is there any truth at all in that yarn?
1: Some. Not very much.
0: Well, we've got plenty of time. I'll put some coffee on and we'll try again.
1: Oh, I'm so tired. So tired of lying and thinking up lies and not knowing what is a lie and what is the truth. Oh, darling, don't stare at me like that. Come closer, darling.
0: It is something to do while waiting. Why not?
1: Kiss me, Sam Spade. Kiss me.
0: Why not? That happens every time. I'll get it.
1: Be careful, darling.
3: Okay. Come on, you. He wants to see you.
0: Well, if it isn't the fat man's killer. Hello, pale face. How many did you bump off today?
3: Shut up. Gutman's waiting for you.
0: No kidding. What kept you?
1: Darling, what does he want?
0: He wants me. The fat man's been thinking things over.
4: Well, Mr. Spade, I must apologize for sending for you in this fashion.
0: Now, never mind. Let's talk about the bird.
4: All right, let's. What do you think of the order of the Hospital of St. John of Jerusalem?
0: Crusaders or something, weren't they?
4: Very good. In 1539, these crusading knights persuaded Emperor Charles V to give them the island of Malta. He made but one condition. They were to pay him each year the tribute of a falcon, in acknowledgement that Malta was still under Spain. Do you follow me?
0: Yeah.
4: Have you any conception of the extreme, immeasurable wealth of the order of that time?
0: Well, I imagine they were pretty well fixed.
4: They were rolling in wealth, sir. They hit upon the happy thought of sending the emperor for the first year's tribute, not an insignificant live bird, but a glorious golden falcon, encrusted from head to foot with the finest jewels in their coffers. Allow me to replenish your drink, sir. Well, what do you think of these knights?
0: I don't know.
4: Well, sir, the glorious falcon never reached Spain. Buccaneers raided the galleon. In 1713, the bird showed up in Sicily. In 1840, in Paris. And it had by that time acquired a coat of black enamel, looking like nothing but a fairly interesting black statue. In 1923, a Greek dealer found it in an obscure Paris shop. He knew what it was. I heard about it in London and rushed over to buy it. But the Greek was murdered and the falcon gone. That was 23 years ago. For 23 years, I've searched for the bird. I traced it to the home of a Russian general, Kemedov, but he wouldn't sell, even though he knew nothing of its value. I was forced to send my agents after it. They got it, sir, but I haven't got it. But I'm going to get it, sir. How soon are you willing to produce the falcon?
0: A couple of days.
4: That is satisfactory. Well, sir, here's a fair bargain and profits large enough for both of us.
0: What's your idea of a fair bargain?
4: Shall I say 100,000?
0: Why not?
4: What did you say to a quarter of a million?
0: Oh, then you think the dingus is worth a million, no?
4: Why not?
0: Yeah, why not? Say, I feel kind of funny, Gutman. That drink.
4: My dear man, how could you suggest anything so cruel?
0: I...
4: Wilma.
3: Yeah. The drink got him, huh?
4: Put your guns away, Wilma. You must learn to be subtle in these things, like me.
3: Out like a light, huh? Well, I owe him something, the louse. He thinks he's tough. Let's see if he can take this.
4: That's enough, Wilma. You kicked him enough. It'd never do to kill him here. Besides, Wilma, you know how I hate the sight of blood.
5: 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I am your host, Marie, and I have curated a wonderful selection of mysteries to keep you entertained for these short 30 minutes we are together. Before we get back to the programming, I'd like to remind everyone that the views, thoughts, and opinions expressed in this program do not represent KUCI, its management, or the UC Board of Regents. Let's get back to the show.
0: I guess the name of Sam Spade was a cinch for the back page obituaries, but I came out of it somehow and managed to get up and stagger out of that apartment. I went around to the hotel where Joel Cairo had a room and made a deal with a house dick to let me search it. All I could find was a newspaper in the wastebasket folded back to the steamship news. There was a list of arrivals and one was marked. It said, 8:07 a.m., the La Paloma from Hong Kong. That was good enough for me. I got a cab and rode down to the docks. The La Paloma was on fire and burning beautifully. I went back to my office to hold my aching head and think things over when the door opened. A tall guy in a long black overcoat stood there with a package in his hands, making gurgling noises before he fell like a tree. He should have. He was dead. I took a good look at him. He was the mate off the La Paloma. I unwrapped his package and there it was. The black bird. The Maltese falcon. Grabbed the phone and listened. It was Bridget O'Shaughnessy, and she said she was in trouble. I found her shivering in a dark corner of an office building. I took her and the falcon home to my apartment. I put her on the couch. I put the falcon in the icebox where no one would think to look for anything, including ice. I came back in and switched on the lights and found a surprise party waiting to greet me.
4: Well, sir, we're all here. Now let's sit down and be comfortable and talk.
0: Sure. Get away from me, Gunchel. You're not going to frisk me.
3: Stand still. Shut up.
0: Put your paw on me, and I'm going to make you use that gun. Ask your boss if he wants me shut up before we talk.
4: Never mind, Wilma. You're certainly a most headstrong individual, Mr. Spade. Well, let's be seated.
0: You too, Cairo. You can put down your gun, too.
2: Of course, Mr. Spade. I was only using caution, as it were.
0: You ready, Gutman? Are you ready to make the first payment and take the falcon off my hands?
4: Well, sir, as to that, here are $10,000, sir.
0: Oh, we were talking about more money than this.
4: Yes, sir, we were. But this is genuine coin of the realm, sir. With a dollar of this, you can buy $10 of talk. Besides, there are more of us to be taken care of now.
0: Well, that may be, but I've got the falcon.
2: I should not think it would be necessary to remind you, Mr. Spade, that though you may have the falcon, yet we certainly have you.
0: Yes, I'm trying not to let that worry me. We'll come to the money later. There's another thing to be taken care of first. We've got to have a fall guy. The police have to have a victim. Somebody they can stick for those three murders.
2: Two. Only two murders, Mr. Spade. Thursby undoubtedly killed your partner.
0: All right, two. What difference does it make? The point is, we've got to give the police...
4: Come, Mr. Spade. You can't expect us to believe at this late date. You are the least afraid of the police, or that you're not able to handle...
0: I'm up to my neck, Gutman. I've got to come through with somebody, a victim, when the time comes. If I don't, I'll be it. Let's give him the gun, Silly. Actually, he did shoot Thursby, and the other one, didn't he? Anyway, he's made to order for the part. Let's turn him over to the cops.
3: Get up on your feet. I've taken all the riding from you I'm going to take. Get up, shoot it out.
4: No, Wilmer, don't shoot.
0: There, Gunsel, that'll take care of you. Put him on the sofa. Sorry, Bridget, but you seem to have recovered.
1: I'm all right.
0: Good. Well, gentlemen, there's our fall guy. And now, gentlemen, you agree or I'll turn the falcon and the whole lot of you in.
4: Mr. Spade, I don't like this. What if we took matters into our own hands and killed you?
0: You won't, or you'll never find the falcon.
4: True, but there are other ways we could make you talk.
0: No, I'd take it and make you kill me, and then you'd end up the same way.
4: No, I believe you would, too.
0: Well?
4: I've always felt toward Wilmer like a father. But you can have him.
0: Swell, let's get the details fixed. Why did he shoot Thursby?
4: Thursby was Miss O'Shaughnessy's ally. We thought in disposing of him... we would teach Miss O'Shaughnessy to patch up her differences with us regarding the falcon.
0: And the mate from the La Paloma.
4: That was Miss O'Shaughnessy's fault. Cairo got in touch with me when he saw the notice of the ship's arrival. He remembered that the mate and Miss O'Shaughnessy had been friendly in Hong Kong. He called on this man, but he, with Miss O'Shaughnessy and the bird, slipped through our fingers. We followed them to her apartment, and Wilmer shot the mate as he was coming down the fire escape. He shot him many times, but the man was tough, and he did not drop the falcon. We persuaded Miss O'Shaughnessy to call your office. But unfortunately, she did not call in time to prevent you from meeting the mate and getting the falcon.
0: I see.
4: And now, sir, would it be presumptuous if we asked to see the falcon?
0: Okay. It's in my icebox.
4: Icebox, I see. You are a character, sir. Yes, very, very clever of you, very.
2: I've got it.
4: Bring it in here at once.
2: Here, wrapped in this.
4: Now, after 23 years, it is it. We'll make sure. Hand me your knife, sir.
2: Here.
4: I'll peel off some of this disfiguring enamel. It's a fake.
0: All right, O'Shaughnessy, you've had your little joke. Now tell us about it.
1: No, Sam, no. That's the one I got from the Russian, I swear.
2: You bungled it, Gutman. You and your stupid attempt to buy it. The Russian caught on how valuable it was. No wonder we had so little trouble stealing it. You imbecile! You bloated idiot!
4: Yes. This is the Russian's hand. There's no doubt of it. Well, sir, what do you suggest? Shall we stand here and shed tears and call each other names? Or shall we go to Istanbul and interview our Russian friend?
2: Go to Istanbul?
4: For 23 years, I have wanted that little item and have been trying to get it. If I must spend another year on the quest, well... that will be an added expenditure in time only.
2: I go with you. Wilmer's gone.
4: Wilmer's gone. So he has. That makes it imperative that we go too. Oh, by the way, sir, I'll trouble you for my envelope containing the $10,000.
0: I kept my end of the bargain, but I'll settle for $1,000 for expenses.
4: Thank you. I'll allow you the $1,000.
0: That'll take care of my time.
4: Now, sir, we'll say goodbye to you unless you care to undertake the Istanbul expedition with us. You don't? That's too bad. Well, sir, the shortest farewells are best. Adieu. And to you, Miss O'Shaughnessy, I leave the rare avis there on the table as a little memento. The Maltese falcon.
0: All right, O'Shaughnessy, talk.
1: Where shall I begin?
0: You came to me and asked me to have Thursby followed. I put my partner on it. He followed Thursby. He was killed. You must have told Thursby he was being followed.
1: I told him, yes, but... Please believe me, Sam. I wouldn't have told him if I'd thought Floyd Thursby would kill your partner.
0: Miles hadn't many brains, but he had too many years' experience as a detective to be caught like that by a man he was shadowing up a blind alley with his gun tucked away in his hip and his overcoat buttoned. But he'd have gone up there with you, Angel. He was just dumb enough for that. And then you could have stood as close to him in the dark as you liked and put a bullet through him.
1: Don't talk like that to me, Sam. You know I didn't
0: know...
1: Stop
0: it. Why did you shoot him?
1: I didn't mean to at first. I can't look at you and tell you this,
0: Sam. You thought Thursby would tackle him. If he got Thursby, then you were rid of him. If Thursby won, you had something on him. Enough to be rid of him for good. Wasn't that it?
1: Something like that.
0: But when Thursby backed down, you took the gun and did the job yourself.
1: Oh, Sam, sweetheart, from the very first instant I saw you, I knew...
0: You angel. Well, if you get a good break, you'll be out of San Quentin in 20 years, and you can come back to me then. I hope they don't hang you, Precious, by that sweet neck.
1: You know deep down in your heart that in spite of anything I've done, I love you.
0: I don't care who loves who. I'm not going to play the sap for you. I won't walk in Thursby's and I don't know how many others' footsteps. You killed my partner and you're going over for it.
1: Why must you do this to me, Sam? Surely your partner wasn't as much to you
0: as... Listen to me. This won't do any good. You'll never understand me, but I'll try once and then give it up. Listen. When a man's partner is killed, he's supposed to do something about it. And it happens we're in the detective business. Well, when one of your organization gets killed, it's bad business to let the killer get away with it. Bad all around. Bad for every detective everywhere.
1: You can't send me to the... Sam, you can't. You love me. You love me.
0: Maybe I do. What of it? Maybe next month I won't. I've been through it before. I'll have some rotten nights after I've sent you over, but that'll pass. I want you, sure, but I won't take you at the price because all of me wants to, regardless of consequences. Because you counted on that with me the same as you counted on that with all the others.
1: Sam, darling, kiss me, kiss me.
0: Sure. Sure, baby.
1: What are you doing? Who are you calling?
0: The cops, baby. The cops to come and take you away.

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1: Well, that was thrilling. You just heard Mysteries and More, your place to hear mysteries and crime dramas from Classic Radio. I am your host, Marie, and I have curated a wonderful selection of mysteries for you to hear each and every week with me. 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
6: 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I hope everyone is having a lovely day so far. Welcome to my show, Idyllic, where we will be discussing different philosophical concepts and ideas and trying to apply it into our own daily lives just to live a better day and to get through all these tough moments that we're having. All right, everyone, I'm gonna go ahead and start off with a little quote. This quote is from Heraclitus, who was a philosopher, who once said, "You cannot step twice into the same river." This was a metaphor for impermanence and noting that the nature of existence is constant change and flux. All right, everyone. So when I got this show idea, it was based off of my last show, if you were paying attention to that one. That one used to be on Thursdays from 4 to 4:30 p.m. And in that show, I discussed different philosophical concepts, ideas, psychology, and just trying to apply that into our everyday lives. That's something that I really want to focus on in this show as well, but kind of just focusing a little bit heavily more on the philosophical side of things, to basically get a sense of like how ancient philosophy and like other philosophical concepts that we're exposed to can actually be applied into our own life. I think something that was like really important to me about philosophy, that I first like realized when I first started kind of learning about different philosophical concepts was the idea that it just kind of seemed like old information. You know, there's these old people from like years and years ago who came up with all these different philosophical ideas and concepts, and they had all these different beliefs. But then later I kind of started realizing that we can actually apply these into our own lives. And I think that's something that's so important to realize, because it's something that's so like cool and so like interesting to kind of just like learn about, and then trying to see if it like does like fit into like our own daily lives. So something that I do want to discuss today, like in our like first show, is to kind of like look at different kind of philosophical concepts and see like how those kind of like have different beliefs that can be tailored to our own like personal lives. So there are like very like differing views when it comes to living life or kind of like getting through a tough situation, or kind of just having and forming different types of beliefs that I think is so important to realize, that we kind of like will be looking at today to see like which ones kind of like may resonate with you. So when you are listening to this, maybe try to pay attention to see which ones kind of sound more appealing than the others, and which ones kind of sound like something that you would want to like kind of bring into like your own life and everything. So the first one I want to discuss is Stoicism. Stoicism is all about focus and control. So Stoic philosophy, it was practiced by figures such as Marcus Aurelius, and it offers a system built specifically for hard times. So kind of like if you're going through like a hard day, you're going through a rough time in your life, it's kind of like designed for that, to kind of like get a different view and sense of like yourself, the world, the situation, the things around you, and to kind of just kind of like apply that and kind of utilize that into your own advantage. So there are different kind of concepts that come along with Stoicism, and one like that we're going to discuss is like the dichotomy of control. So the dichotomy of control basically says that you should divide your worries into what you can control, which is your attitude, your effort, your response, and into things that you can't control, such as outside events, other people, situations that just happen. And you should direct your energy exclusively to the former, meaning you should direct your energy to the worries that you can control. I think this is something that's so important to like realize when it comes to focus and control in one's life, especially when you're kind of like having like a stressful time or like going through like a rough situation. I think definitely for me today, that's kind of like how I felt. I actually just got off work and I did have a very stressful day. And so I think that's something that I'm just going to try to utilize for the rest of the day today, actually, is to kind of divide my worries into things that I can control into the things that I can't control. I think like a prime like example is that if you're like having a bad day, or if you're just kind of like, you know, having a stressful day like me, try to like think of like the things that you can control out of that and the things that you can't control. So for example, I think just reflecting on my own day today, the things that I can't control the day that already happened. You know, my day has already went by. And yes, you know, I had like a stressful day today, but it's something that I can't control. And that's not something that I should kind of spend time pondering upon for the rest of my day. And the reason why is because I can't control it. I think this is kind of like just like a famous kind of like saying that people like always say is that there's two things in the world that you can't control. You can't control the past. It already happened. You can't control the future. It hasn't happened yet. But what you can control is your present. And I think that's something that's so important to realize when we think about focus and control in our lives. Is to really focus on those aspects of our lives that we do, like, that we can, like, control. I think something about me personally is that I worry a lot, and I just kind of, like, always think about all, like, the worst, like, situations that could possibly happen, or if I did have, like, a stressful day, like, such as today, I just kind of think about it for the rest of the day, and I just kind of, like, let it take control of me. I kind of let the situation take control of me and, like, how I feel. And it's something that I do like work on and am trying to work on, you know, is to kind of like just kind of let go of that and to kind of just like, you know, like how the dichotomy of control states is to kind of divide my worries into things that I can control and things that I can't control. So for example, like when it comes to the dichotomy of control, some things that you can control are your attitude, your effort, your response. So in my situation today, something that I can control is my attitude. You know, like, of course, I was feeling stressed earlier upon the day, you know, and I was like kind of just feeling sad at times. But you know what? That is something that I can control. I have the energy and I have the power to shift my mood around and my attitude around for the rest of the day. Something else I can control is my response to the actual situation. Am I going to sit here and am I going to think about it? Am I going to dwell upon it? Just having these different types of ways to control your own personal life is something that's so important when it comes to stoicism. Stoicism really focuses heavily on this idea of trying to, you know, get a hold of our own selves, our own being, and to be able to control what we are as a person, what we think about. And that's something that, like, I think is so important to, like, realize about, like, you know, like, your own personal life is that you are your only person and you're the only person that has control over what you're able to think of, the things that you're about, that you're allowed to, you know, dwell upon. And I think that's something that's so important when we're, like, kind of, like, going through, like, a rough situation. I think at the end of the day, it's important to treat ourselves with grace. I think something that's so important to realize when it comes to the dichotomy of control is trying to, like, find a way to, you know, divide your worries into things that you can control and the things that you can't control. The reason why I'm saying that is because, you know, like, it's kind of like that thing where people say it's easier said than done. I really do feel like this, you know, when it comes to having control over these different situations and not being able to dwell upon them or ponder upon them. And the reason why I'm saying that is because I feel like, you know, like, yes, like, you know, like, a lot of people have said that, like, yeah, you should only focus on what you can control. You shouldn't focus on things you can't control. However, like, it's hard, you know, like, at the end of the day, we're human beings. And I think that's something that's so important to realize. And the reason why I'm saying this is because, you know, I've heard this, like, a lot of times, like, in different ways. Maybe it's not just in a philosophical way. Maybe it's just in, like, a simple quote or, like, a simple saying. And I feel like it's something that's so important to realize is that, you know, people say this a lot, but I feel like it's so hard to actually apply it to your own life. You know, it really is easier said than done. And that's why, you know, like, you have to take the small steps in order to get there. I think that's something that's so important when you're doing, like, anything in life, or if you have, like, a specific goal. it's so important to take everything one step at a time. I think for me, especially in the past couple of weeks, I've just been stressing about a lot of different things. And instead of, you know, going one step at a time, I've kind of just been like, okay, I have to do all of these different things at once. The thing about that is obviously you're going to get burnt out. You know, we're human beings at the end of the day. And that's the thing about, you know, having all these different goals or these different things that you have to do on your to-do list and just kind of compiling them all into one is that you're going to get burnt out and you're not going to be able to achieve those goals because now you're like thinking about 5 million other things going on at once. So I think that's something that's so important when it comes to control in your life is to just take everything one step at a time. You don't have to start today where you're like, you wake up and then you're like, you know what? I have full control of my life. I'm going to apply this philosophical concept to my life and everything's going to be like sweet hallelujah. You know, life is amazing. You know, it does take time to get there. And I think that's something that's so important to realize as human beings is that we have to give ourselves grace for all these different things that we're going through. I think something else that's a kind of just like important to realize is that, you know, a lot of different people are going through different situations in their life. I think something that I like really learned, I think like just growing up and just like, you know, like when I really do reflect upon like what I've learned about other people is that, you know, you never really know what someone's going through or like what's going on in someone's life. And I think that's something that's so important to realize is to give grace to other human beings as well. You know, at the end of the day, we really are, you know, just human beings who are living their own lives. And it's important to realize this because the important thing about this is that, you know, at the end of the day, when we, you know, walk past a stranger, you never really know what's going on with their like day. I think this is something that I realized when I was like very young. Every time I went to the grocery store, I would always like notice. I'm a very observant person, y'all. So I think I just like noticed like the most random things. Again, I think I've mentioned this like last week on my previous show, where if anybody here has watched the show Psych, one of the main characters, he gets hired as a psychic detective for the Santa Barbara Police Department. He's not actually a psychic. In reality, he's actually really observant. And from his observations, he's able to solve crimes. The police department hires him and everyone still thinks he's a psychic. So basically I think something about me is that like since I'm so observant, I think just like growing up I'd always realize that every time I would go to the grocery store, I would realize I would never see the same customer twice. Like all the different people that I would see were all like brand new and different every time I'd go to the same grocery store. And y'all, I would shop at the same grocery store, by the way. It was the closest one to my house. So and it was just something that kind of like had me like thinking, I'm like, dang, there are a lot of people on this earth and we're all strangers, but you know, we cross paths in some like, you know, same, like the same place. But we don't really think about that. You know, I think maybe even just like when you're out on a walk or maybe when you're out in public, maybe you're at work. Obviously, you know, you're going to recognize your coworkers and stuff, but maybe you're like recognizing the other people who maybe work in the same building as you, who maybe work like the building next to you or whatever it may be. I think like every single day we get exposed to like so many different people. And I think it's more to realize that like, you know, we're all living different lives. I think this was something that I learned in one of my honors classes, which is about the logic and philosophy of science. We talked about space-time. We talked about how we could view the world in a 4D-dimensional shape. And it really like tied into this concept of physics. Something that was really fascinating to me was I never really thought of, you know, life or like people or anything in the world or even like the most simple things we do in a 4D-dimensional shape that like is occurring, which is allowing these different things to happen. I think one of my favorites that we discussed was the human race, where like the 4D-dimensional shape basically kind of looks like a tree branch. There's all these different lines that are stemming from this one branch, and those different lines represent each person's path in life. And from those lines, there's more, and then there's more, and then just keeps going on. It's just infinite. And then from that, we like discuss this other one where, like, for example, maybe it's like a class, and there's a bunch of different people that are going to this class, and then obviously they leave class and then they're on their own paths and then they reconvene again. So you see the lines are spreading out, but then they're going back to again to the same place. The reason why is because we're crossing paths with other people in life in this 4D-dimensional type of like figure. I think that's so something that's so interesting to think about when we think about our world and the world that we live in, is that we can think about it in this like philosophical, like, you know, 4D-dimensional shape, and we can involve physics in this in order to kind of like realize that we are living our own paths in life. And it's something that's so fascinating to think about. All right, everyone, we're going to go ahead and listen to a very quick message and we'll get right back to the show.
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6: 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All right, everyone. Welcome back to my show, Idyllic, where we are discussing the philosophical concept of stoicism and control. All right, everyone. So as we were discussing earlier, being able to view the world in a different 4D-dimensional shape really gives us an idea of kind of how different our world is, and the different things that we don't really like think about when we're like, you know, living our every day-to-day life. I think that's something that's so important to realize, especially when you're having like a rough day, is that at the end of the day, it's going to be okay. And the reason why is because at the end of the day, we're all just living on a floating rock. And you know what? Life will still go by. And just because you had one bad day, one bad moment, is not going to define the rest of your week, your day, your life, anything like that. I think that's something that I've really struggled with, just like growing up and like especially in the past couple of years, is that, you know, one small like mistake that you make, one small bad thing that happens to you, one small bad day, really does not carry on for the rest of your life. I think now that when I really do think about it, I think about all those bad days that I did have, you know, especially those days where like everything was like, you know, just getting worse and worse. It's like those quotes where they say it can't possibly get worse, and then your day just progressively gets worse, you know. I think that's something that's so important to realize. And the reason why is because I think that really lets us tap into this like stoic idea of focus and control, and being able to control these different things that, you know, are in your favor rather than the things that you can't control. I think something else is so important to think about when it comes to stoicism is another like idea and another concept that does like go along with it is the perceptual mastery. So this is basically saying that pain and hardship are neutral events, and it's our judgment of those neutral events that cause suffering to us. By detaching from the emotional narrative, you can view challenges simply as data to adapt to. I think this is something that's very interesting, and the reason why I'm saying that is because I think like when we think about the different things that we're going to, the pain, the hardships, the stressful days we're having, we don't really view it like this, or at least I don't. It's something that's so interesting because Stoicism, it's saying that we should view these different events as neutral events. And that's our judgment that causes suffering. I think from this, what I personally interpret is that these different events that are occurring, these painships, these hardships that we're going through, are actually just neutral events in our life. Like, it's just another event. And the suffering that we get from them, so like the reason why we say that it's a bad day, or the reason why we say that, oh, I'm going through a hard time, is because of our judgment of the actual situation. I think this is something that's so cool, and I think it's very interesting to think about, and I highly recommend everyone the next time, like, you know, you're either just having a bad day, going through a bad moment, try to, like, think of it this way as well. Try to think of whatever you're going through as just a neutral event in your life, and that whatever you're judging from it is what allows you to feel that suffering. I think this is so important because I think we can see this in the opposite way as well. We can actually flip the narrative, and we can say, instead of pain and hardship, we can say our happiness is just a neutral event that is occurring. So whatever we're feeling, that happiness that we're feeling, is just a neutral event. And it's our judgment of our event that is allowing us to feel that happiness. And I think this is what's something that's so important about the previous thing we talked about control, is that the control over our thoughts and our mind is what allows us to think about these different things as whether being a good situation or a bad situation. And the reason why is because in this perceptual mastery concept, we're viewing whatever event is happening in our lives as neutral. It's neither good, it's neither bad. It's just an event that's happening in our life. However, whatever judgment we make of this event, whether we want to think of it as a good event or a bad event, is what allows us to feel a certain type of way. And that in itself is what allows us to feel the suffering. So I think this is something that's so important, is to think about this the next time you're having like a bad situation. Your judgment of it, for example, if you're having a bad day, your judgment of a bad day is like, you know, you might be feeling frustrated, you might be feeling sad. And from that, that's why it's allowing you to feel the suffering. I think something that's so important to realize here is that, you know, if you're going through like any event it may be, whatever judgment you come out of it is what allows you to not feel the suffering. I think this is something that I've seen before, actually, in like a video that I was watching. And it was just like a little fun video where I was talking about that you always have that one friend in your life who just kind of breezes past through life. And like if something bad happens to them, they just like kind of brush it off. I think like, for example, like let's say, for example, you have a flat tire. Like there's always that one friend who's like, hey, guys, like it's okay. We'll either fix the tire or we'll call the insurance, or we're going to send someone and everything's going to be fine. And then on the flip side, we have other people who are like, oh my gosh, I have a flat tire. It's the end of the world. I'm never getting home. There's no way I'm going to be able to fix this. And it goes on the whole tangent. The reason why I'm using this as an example is because this actually happened to me about like 4 months ago when I had a flat tire.

0: flat tire, it's really hot outside, now you need to wait in the really hot sun and like all this other stuff. Obviously, in that specific moment, you don't want to, you know, sit there and flood your mind with all these positive thoughts and try to master your thoughts into a way that doesn't bring you suffering. No matter what, that suffering is still going to be there. And the reason why is because we're human beings. There's a psychological concept to this. We're feeling all these different stressful emotions, you know, maybe your heart's pounding, your palms are sweating. That's normal, you know? So I think that's something so important to realize with perceptual mastery when it does come to stoicism, is this idea that like this is not going to happen in every situation, and that's fine. That's fine. And it's okay to feel this suffering. I think this is something that's so important to realize because I think like, you know, obviously like the aim that stoicism is trying to get to is not like, okay, every single bad thing that happens to you, it's actually just a positive thing and you should just like think of it as a positive thing and you should move on with your life. I don't think that's what stoicism is really trying to get to. I think what stoicism really, with this perceptual mastery concept in particular, is trying to get to is that there's this idea that even though we're going through a painful hardship type of situation, what we judge from it and what we make out of the situation is kind of what allows us to feel this suffering, and that like it's okay to feel this suffering. I personally think that like anybody can interpret this perceptual mastery concept in their own kind of like unique way, and I think that's something that's so important to realize, and the reason why is because having these different type of thoughts and connections with kind of these situations that you're going through is what allows you as a human being to really feel and kind of interpret what you're going through. I think something that's personally so important about this perceptual mastery concept is that it's really saying that when we detach ourselves from the emotional narrative, so whatever the emotional kind of like kind of connection that you have to the situation, you're able to view challenges as a data to adapt to. I think that's something that's so important to realize when it comes to this concept. And the reason why is because this is basically saying that like when we push our emotions to the side, let's say for example it is like, you know, you're having a flat tire, you're pushing your emotions to the side, you're now able to view that specific challenge as just data that you can adapt to. And so what I think like I interpret this as is that if you have a flat tire and you're viewing the situation as this horrible thing, you're pushing your emotions to the side, the frustration, the sadness, the anger, you're pushing it to the side and you're simply letting that situation just be quote unquote data you can adapt to, as in it's just another situation that you can adapt to in the future. Meaning if you go through that situation again, it's now just another situation that you've already adapted to. And now you don't need to feel that suffering. You don't need to feel those negative emotions because it's already happened. And sometimes this may not work in every situation. You know, not every like brand new hardship you have in life is going to be one that's similar to your previous hardship. So I think something that's so important to realize about this stoic kind of concept is that we can actually just utilize this for different situations in our life. It doesn't have to be the same hardship that we're going through. We can utilize this idea into different types of situations that we go through and just tell ourselves, hey, I've already been through this situation, and this is not going to let me stop me. And this is not going to stop me from having a good day or being happy. And I think that's something that's so important to realize when it does come to these concepts about stoicism. All right, everyone. Thank you so much for joining me today on my show, Idyllic. Please join me next week, 5:30 to 6 p.m. on Tuesdays. We're going to listen to a quick message. And I hope you guys enjoy the rest of your day and your beautiful weeks.
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You're listening to Drifting on the Dial. You just heard Score from Augusta by Bela, which is off their album When Your Heartstrings Break. Before that, you heard Way Dynamic with Mercy Town off last year's album Massive Shoe. Starting us out for the day was Diners with the song In My Hometown off their album 3. Thank you for tuning in. Up next, you're going to hear a song which I realized the copy of the album I had on my phone was missing this track. And so the other day, I just listened to the track like 10 times and I still love the track. This is Could Have Been a Poet, Why Would We? Off their soul album, Our First Potato.

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This is Joey Soares here on KCI 88.9 FM in Irvine. You're listening to Drifting on the Dial, and you just heard Gavin Kane from the Alaskas with his song Tell Me You Love Me, which is off of his recent album, Is Lemons. Before that, you heard Hectified by Jason Faulkner, which is off of his album Presents Author Unknown, which I have the CD here. And starting us off on that block was Could Have Been a Poet with Why Would We, off of their album Our First Potato. So yeah, thank you for tuning in. Up next, you're going to hear a song. Okay, so today is my mom's birthday, and so this is my moment to shout out my mom. And this is a song that is a cover, an indie pop artist covering a song from her childhood, I think. It is a band called Death by Chocolate, and it's off of the record Songs for the Jet Set Volume 2, various artist compilation I like. And yeah, it's a cover of a song from HR Puff and Stuff called Zap the World.

0: the
1: world. 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

0: 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You're listening to Drifting on the Dial. You just heard John Bryan, Dead to the World, off of his album Meaningless. I should have let it run into Her Ghost. It's so weird to hear that fun little transition at the end without it going into Her Ghost, the next track on that album. Before that, you heard Angel Band with What I Saw, which is off their Angel EP from a couple of years ago. Before that, you heard Death by Chocolate, Zap the World, which is off of the Various Artists compilation Songs for the Jet Set Volume 2, which is a cover of a song from the Puff and Stuff movie from 1970, sung by Witchy Poo. And yeah, happy birthday, Mom. I'm glad you seem to have enjoyed the song. Up next, you're going to hear a song from the band Little Chair. A song called I Like You, I Lied to You. It's off their EP Ladybug Cat, which came out last year. And yeah, you are going to hear it after these short messages, so please stay tuned a sec.
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0: 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This is Joey Soros here on KUCI 88.9 FM in Irvine. You're listening to Drifting on the Dial, and you just heard Paul Williams with So Many People off of his first album, Someday Man. Before that, you heard 800 Cherries with Everybody Knows 98, which is off the album Romantico. And I am playing all the tracks with the funny fade-out sections today. Before that, you heard Little Chair, I Like You, I Lied to You off their EP Ladybug. Sorry. Yeah, that is correct. Little Chair, I Like You, I Lied to You off of Ladybug Chat. Ladybug Cat. Bleh. All right. Up next, we're going to get into some new releases. This first one is one I've been seeing a bit of buzz about. I think I actually share a Discord server with this musician. Sweater Siete recently put out their album Todo Salió Bien en la Esencia Via Quien. And this is the first track on that album called Escritorio. Hope you enjoy.
1: Estamos en plena era espacial. Satélites, platos voladores, viajes a la luna y otros mundos. Pero aún en la Tierra...

0: Hello, everyone. This is Joey Soros here on KUCI 88.9 FM in Irvine. You're listening to Drifting on the Dial, and you just heard a couple of new releases. The one you just heard is Slippers, Till You Know, which is off their new album, Slippers 08. Before that was Emperor X with A Mouthful of Increasingly Dangerous Substances, off the upcoming album Unified Field, coming out June 26th. Before that, you heard Sweater Siete with their song Escritorio, off of their new album, Todo Salió Bien en la Ciencia Vía Quien. So yeah, thank you for tuning in. I have some more new releases after this, this time one submitted to KUCI. We're going to start out with a song from Girly called Lifestyle, which you're going to hear after this short PSA, so please stay tuned a minute.
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0: Yo, what's going on? This is the Brother Doc here representing Jurassic 5. And whenever I'm at UC Irvine, you know what I'm tuned into? KUCI. And I know I better have it on just like you, no doubt. Peace.
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This is Joey Soros here on KUCI 88.9 FM in Irvine. You're listening to Drifting on the Dial. The song you just heard is Rock Curry by Lee Scratch Perry and Mouse on Mars off their recent album Spatial No Problem. Before that, you heard Twilark with The Deeper I Fall, which is off of the new album Never Learned the Tide. Before that was Ear with the song Threads off of their new album Rumspringa. And starting us off on that block was Girly, G-I-R-L-I, with Lifestyle, which is off of the new album, It's Just My Opinion. Thank you for tuning in. Up next, you're going to hear a song I just discovered this past week. It's Marble Gods with their song A Different State.

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This is Joey Soros here on KUCI 88.9 FM in Irvine. You're listening to Drifting on the Dial. You just heard Took You 2 Years to Win My Heart by Owen Pallett off of his album Has a Good Home, which I think was originally under the name Final Fantasy. Re-released under his solo name Owen Pallett. Before that, you heard Someone Still Loves You, Boris Yeltsin with Not Worth Fighting, which is off of the Tape Club compilation. Originally, I think the B-side of Half Awake Deb. And before that, you heard A Different State by Marble Gods off of their album, or their EP songs. So yeah, thank you for tuning in. Up next, you're going to hear a song I've actually not heard in quite a while. I should revisit this album, but it is one that KUCI has on the CD wall, and I'm in the mood for this track. This is Tully Craft with the song Josie off of Old Traditions, New Standards.

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This is Joey Soros here on KUCI 88.9 FM in Irvine. You just heard Insouciance, I don't know if I'm saying that right, by Alexander Von Maren, which is off of his album Aeropop. I have the compact disc here. I think I found it at Fingerprints a couple years ago. And yeah, I know him from being the keyboardist in Sandra Lerch's band. You didn't play with him last time he toured here. Or when I saw him, I should say. But yeah, love Alexander Von Maren too. Also, I just realized, is there music playing in the background? Okay, no, there's not. Good. And then before Alexander Von Maren, you heard The Minders with Our Man in Bombay, which is off their album Hooray for Tuesday, which you also heard off a compact disc. I was listening to that album earlier today. And then before that, you heard Tully Craft with Josie off of Old Traditions, New Standards. Same thing, you heard off of a CD. And yeah, you know, I'm in the mood for some Katamari music. So here's a Katamari song.

Clutching.

Hello, everyone. This is Joey Soros here on KUCI 88.9 FM in Irvine. You just heard the Ladybug Transistor with Clutching Stems, the title track off the album of the same name. Before that was Stereolab with Noise of Carpet off of Emperor Tomato Ketchup. And before that was Yui Asaka singing Roll Me In from the Katamari Damacy soundtrack for the PS2. Yeah, I love the music for that game. Yeah, thank you for tuning in. Listening to Stereolab put me in the mood for Kameda, a band I have not listened to in a long time, but I'm pretty sure they're Stereolab-inspired, Swedish indie pop band from the late 90s and I think 2000s. And yeah, turns out we have some CDs here. The track you're going to hear is called Reproduce. It's off their album Koko Meme Dada. Yeah, very fun to say that album title. Hope you enjoy it.

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This is Joey Soros here on KUCI 88.9 FM in Irvine. You're listening to Drifting on the Dial, and you just heard Hideaway by the Olivia Tremor Control off of, what's the album called? Black Foliage Animation Music. I'm surprised I've never played that song on my show. One of my favorites that I am surprised I've never played on my show. Before that, you heard the song Mr. Songbird by Louis Philippe off of his album Jackie Girl. And before that was Komeda with the song Reproduce off of Coco Mei Mei Da Da. Yeah, thank you for tuning in. Up next, I was just listening to Pizzicato 5's Happy End of the World on the way here. So I think you should hear a track off that. This is track 2, The Earth Goes Around.

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This is Joey Soares here on KUCI 88.9 FM in Irvine. You are listening to Drifting on the Dial, and you just heard Osley, that's Will Osley, with the song Sunny Boy off of his Osley self-titled album. Before that, you heard Pizzicato 5 with the Earth Goes Round off of Happy End of the World. And yeah, one song to close out our show for today. Also, stay tuned for Masala House on at 8 p.m. Yeah, the last song for this evening is going to be a song, another one of my favorite songs that I'm surprised I've never played on this show in all of my 4 years here. It's Bike Ride, Stupid 44 off of the album Here Comes the Summer. It crossed my mind because, well, here comes the summer this upcoming week. So yeah, here it is. Hope you enjoy.

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This is DJ Kashna, and you're tuning into Masala House at KUCI 88.9 FM in Irvine. We're closing out the spring quarter, and we're starting summer out here. We're moving my showtime now to Tuesday night at 8 p.m., just for some of that late night EDM, house, Bollywood beats. I hope you enjoy. We're going to start off with some new music that I discovered this past week. So let's give it a go.

not so fun when the rabbit's got the gun. I was lying to myself when I said I was lost. I've never been lost. And that's the lesson of life, isn't it? If our demons can't dance,

All right, listeners, this is DJ Kashna back on the air. I hope you enjoyed that one. We started strong with Giving Up on Lovin' by Magic City Hippies. We're going to start to ride the Almost Monday wave. We have three songs coming up next by them, so stay tuned.

Hello, listeners. This is DJ Kashna. You just heard Almost Monday with Jupiter, Can't Slow Down, and No Regrets, a late night summer, windows down kind of run. And fun fact, Can't Slow Down became their first number one on Billboard's alternative airplay chart. So clearly that feel-good energy connected. We're going to keep that groove going, but sliding into a smoother dance pop pocket. Up next is Keto with Van Jess and Channel Trace on Recap. And this one has a pretty iconic backstory. It was also recorded at Rick Rubin's Shangri-La studio on an Airstream that once belonged to Bob Dylan. So here's Recapped on KUCI.

Hello, listeners. This is DJ Kashna back on the air again. You just heard Drama with 3 a.m. and then Barry Can't Swim with Sun Sleeper. They're smooth, moody, and have just the right bit of drama, obviously. We're going to keep that energy playful now with three songs from Remy Wolf. We have Bad Behavior, Sexy Villain, and Disco Man. Remy always brings that bright, funky, slightly unhinged pop energy, so let's get a little fun and maybe a little weird. This is Masala House.

All right, listeners, this is DJ Kashna back on the line. I hope you guys enjoyed the Remy Wolf run. She's chaotic, she's funny, and very much in her own colorful universe. We're going to cool it down now just a bit, but keep things smooth and glossy. Up next is Litany with Call on Me, a dreamy little indie pop moment for anyone who wants to feel their feelings with a good synth line. So stay tuned.

Hey listeners, this is DJ Kashna. That was Ozar with Polo Fendi. We're keeping things smooth, stylish, and a little flexy. Before we switch it up, I want to give a quick shout out to my colleague Chris for supporting me. We're both MBA interns at Edwards Life Sciences this summer. We're going to shift the gears a little bit and move into the bassy side of the night. So Chris, if you're still on the line, I hope you vibe with the culture. We're going to start off the Bollywood run with a remixed version of Away by Noor Chahal. It's a little dreamy, a little dancey, and the perfect way to ease into the next set. 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

Hello, listeners. You just heard You and I remixed with Bella Piar by Utia, followed by DJ Lin with Shade, also known as Chaya, keeping us fully in that dreamy, groovy, upbeat Desi remixed universe. We're going to stay in that after hours mood, but slow it down just a bit. We have After Deep Midnight coming up next.

We can do whatever we want. Do what you want.

0: Hello, listeners. You are listening to Masala House. This is DJ Keshna back on the line. You just heard Nothing Else Played and Do What You Want both by After Midnight Deep. I hope you are all enjoying this show. We're going to have a couple PSAs, and then after that, we're going to jump right into our next set. So stay tuned.
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Myofibrils contain chains of sarcomeres. When a muscle contracts, the sarcomeres are shortening. The shortening of sarcomeres is when its thick and thin filaments, myosin and actin, slide past each other in the presence of ATP and calcium. This is known as the sliding filament model. This message was brought to you by the educators on Sound Science KUCI, making you feel smarter at the gym.

All right, hello listeners. You just heard Leisure with Slipping Away and Still Rolling, giving that smooth, laid back and driving into the sunset with nowhere to be kind of energy. We're going to keep that mellow, feel good vibes going next with Sports. It's If You Want Me, giving us a little bit of that dreamy, a little funky energy, and it's perfect for easing into the next pocket. So stay tuned.

Yeah, he's cute, but he's always late. At least the sun's on my face. Big night last night. I wish I wasn't hungover. Fuck it. Maybe you won't notice. I swear he's just been away. I need a holiday. He's always talking about Barcelona. I could live there. Maybe we will. Wouldn't that be crazy?

You know what? I forgot he's really kind of hot. He's so passionate about everything. Am I that passionate? Did he just order a shot? I like it. The pub's always been a winner. Good date spot. Well picked by me. Oh wait, it wasn't Barcelona. It was Paris. I fucking knew it was Paris. I do love Paris.

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This is DJ Kashna. You just heard She Waits by Collect 200 and Way to Go by Soda State. Very much in that late night groove where everything feels soft but is still moving. We're going to stay in that lush, emotional pocket next, but take it a little deeper with Adriatique's Love's a Game, a beautiful, hypnotic track that feels perfect for this part of the night. 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

Hello, listeners. DJ Kashna back on the line again. I hope you're all enjoying the show. You just heard My Love by Justin Timberlake, remixed by It's Murph, and then also Weightless, remixed by It's Murph. We're going to jump back into the Desi groove tonight. We're going to start off by Give It a Little by Ash.

Hello, listeners. This is DJ Kashna back on the line again. You just heard Ik Junoon remixed by DJ Shiva and then Bad Habits by Diljit Dosanjh. And with that, we are going to close out the show with just a few more songs left on the queue. I just want to thank you guys so much for hanging out with me tonight through all the dreamy, groovy, Stacey, dancey energy from Almost Monday to Remy Wolf to Litany, Leisure, Adriatique, and everything in between. I'm DJ Kashna. Once again, you've been listening to KUCI 88.9 FM in Irvine, and this is Masala House. 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Stay safe, take care of yourselves, and I'll catch you next week, same time.

0: 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Rhythm, you never got hella.
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dumpster diving with me, Killer Kate, here on KUCI 88.9 FM in Irvine. Dumpster Diving is the show that highlights new and old, eclectic, rock and roll based music, and we like to go all over the place and get funky with different styles of rock and roll music. And today we kicked off the show with Julie Cruz doing I Remember. She just passed away a few days back. And of course, Julie Cruz is famously known for doing the Twin Peaks theme song. And that song was not the Twin Peaks theme song, but another beautiful track called I Remember. Next up, you'll hear from Angel Olsen off of her first record. This is The Waiting. I thank you for tuning in today. The show will go on till 8 p.m. And now, let's get right to it.

me, your host, Killer Kate, bringing you some dumpster diving tunes for your listening pleasure this Wednesday evening. You just heard a track from MJ Lenderman called You Are Every Girl to Me that just came out this year from his album Boat Songs, and I have listened to it like two or three times this week and really enjoying it. Probably will be in my top albums of the year. Kind of has that perfect like alt punky country vibe that it just gets me every single time. Then you heard Colleen Green doing Goldmine from back in 2010. I also discovered Colleen Green has a YouTube channel where she interviews and goes through the homes of like semi-famous indie artists, a lot of them from like the SoCal Burger Record scene that was big in like, you know, 2010, 2009, whatever, when I was going to those shows and I was in high school and middle school and was little, and then it got canceled. It's a longer story than I'll go into, but anyways, I discovered that she has those interviews and they're really fun. I've just been watching a bunch of them. So I thought I would share that with you. Again, the track you heard was Colleen Green doing Goldmine. Then another brand new song that just came out this past June, I believe released as a single, but the album's bound to come out on July 1st. That was Gweno doing Tresser, and the album will also be called Tresser. And then you heard the lovely Angel Olsen doing The Waiting. That is from her first album, and she actually just released an album, I believe this past week, and I listened to it. It's good, and I will be playing some songs from it later in the show. But next up, I have a track from a band called The Constantines called Hard Feelings coming up for you. Check this out.

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And I

0: With temperatures on the rise, it's important to remember the dangers of a hot car. 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
3: 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And this is Dumpster Diving with me, Killer Kate, the show that highlights an eclectic mix of rock and roll-based tunes, like that last one from Black Midi called Western. I am super stoked because I just got concert tickets to see Black Midi with Black Country New Road, which I will play some of their music later on in the show, but they are coming to San Diego, which is where I'm from, and I'm going to mosh and go crazy. So super excited for that. And a heads up that they're touring and maybe you wanna come join and get crazy with me. So good stuff there. You also heard the Dropkick Murphys doing Never Alone. I remember in high school looking up the Dropkick Murphys because I always saw people wearing their shirts and being like, oh, like I can't get into this. It wasn't my thing. And as I've gotten older, I've discovered that one, they have some really good songs and albums, and two, just like, I'm really into Celtic music. I'm really into like punk music and hard rock and all that. And I'm like, this is actually like so up my alley. Like, I don't know what I was thinking back in those days, but kind of into them. So I hope you liked that song too. That was the Dropkick Murphys doing Never Alone. And finally, there was the Constantines doing Hard Feelings. Next up, you will hear a newly released track from Tim Heidecker and Kurt Vile called Sirens of Titan. Check this out.

Vanessa Francis doing Emptiness Follows Me. That was a beautiful new release discovery. I just came onto it, and I, as some previous listeners may already know, I play the harp. I haven't been playing for too long, but it has just been a great joy learning the instrument, and whenever I hear a song, particularly like in the indie rock genre, with harp in it, I get so stoked because the harp needs more representation. It's just the best instrument. I'm biased, I know, but it's so good, and that song has just some nice little glissando riffs that really carry it and make it absolutely beautiful. Again, that's Iofe Nessa Francis doing Emptiness Follows Me, just released in May. And speaking of new releases, you also heard a track off of the new Kikagaku Moyo album called Kamoyo Island, and that song is called Field of Tiger Lilies, and it is rippin'. There was a classic, absolute classic, from the band The Spinners called It's a Shame. I was listening to a J Dilla interview. Love J Dilla, huge shout out there. And he said that his father, I believe, co-wrote that song, It's a Shame. So fun little tidbit there for you on that one. And you also heard another new track. We are highlighting all our brand new songs on this show. And that one was from Tim Heidecker featuring Kurt Vile, called Sirens of Titan off of his upcoming album, High School. Next, we're gonna go back in time a little bit and hear a song from Stephen Lamp called Memory Forever. It is beautiful, and I'm so excited to share it. Check it out.

to you, KUCI listener. This is Killer Kate, your host, and we are about an hour into dumpster diving, with an hour more to go. And what you just heard was a classic from Motorhead called I'll Be Your Sister. I, at work, randomly decided to listen to Overkill by Motorhead and was like, you know what, let's throw that into this week's mix. So there you go. I hope you liked it, and if you're driving, I hope it didn't cause you to speed up a little too much. There's definitely those albums that I'll listen to while I'm driving that just, like, cause me to break the law a little bit, if you know what I'm saying. You also heard a new track from the new Black Country New Road album called Snow Globes. The new album's called Ants From Up There, and I was very pleasantly surprised by that album. I hear a lot of people talking about Black Country New Road on, like, music forums, and sometimes I get kind of like, eh, you know, I don't want to follow the crowd, but you know what, I really, really like it, and I hope you also enjoyed it. And again, I talked about this earlier, but I just got tickets to see them. I'm pretty pumped. So you might hear a little more from them on Dumpster Diving today and maybe next time too, because I am on a Black Country New Road streak. You also heard Stephen Lamp doing Memory Forever. And next up, I have a new release for you that I'm very excited about. It's by Flora and it's called Emerald City. Check this out.

FM, the only underground music station here in Orange County. And I'm your host, Killer Kate, and this is my funky little eclectic show called Dumpster Diving. And I just want to take 2 seconds to thank KUCI for hosting this program. KUCI does a lot for students at UCI, teaches us how to be awesome DJs, and gives us a little dive into the music and public radio world. 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You can also give a donation to the station if you feel called to do so. And yeah, it's been a huge part of my life for a few years now, and I'm excited to keep making awesome content. So just wanted to shout out KUCI. And now I want to move on to telling you what you just heard. That very last track was from MJ Linderman, called Toontown, off of his new album Boat Songs. I did in fact play another one of his songs earlier on the show because I'm really enjoying that new album. You also heard a band called John Wayne Shot Me. The song was Alphabetically Ordered Numbers. There was Colleen Green doing Close to You, and then a lovely new pop release from Flora called Emerald City. I really like the dress she was wearing on the cover of that single, so when I heard it, when I saw that cover, I knew I would like the song before I even clicked on it, and then, of course, love that track as well. Next up, we're gonna get a little country, which is what I do best. This is Ferlin Husky doing Living in a Trance.

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5: 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And this is your host, Killer Kate, serving up some dumpster diving eclectic rock and roll tunes every Wednesday from 6 to 8 p.m. all summer long. Before that break, you just heard Angel Olsen's new track, Big Time, off of the album of the same name. Really dials in that country Emmy Lou Harris-esque classic sound, but definitely brings a modern twist to it, and I think it really gets me excited because that country sound that's very 70s-esque and whatnot, I think it makes me so happy to know that people of my generation, I am in my early 20s, for reference, are getting a knowledge of just that kind of music and falling in love with it, because it's just so good and something I want people to treasure forever. So thank you, Angel Olsen. Again, that was her new track called Big Time. Then you heard Jackie O doing Your Cells Are In Motion. And a little country tune from Ferlin Husky called Living in a Trance to mix it up. We had a old school country track, a new country track, and then a 10-minute long wacky experimental track from Jackie O. Next up, we're going to change the game completely and go a little disco with Cool and the Gang. And this is Open Sesame. You're going to love it.
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to Dumpster Diving with me, Killer Kate, here on KUCI 88.9 FM in Irvine. And sad to say, the show will be coming to an end pretty soon here, but I do have at least one more song to go, and I want to tell you what you just heard. That last track was from a band called All, called Just Perfect. They are associated with the Descendants and share members with them, as you can probably hear. I actually, I work for a guitar company, Taylor Guitars, and I just saw that we did a set with the Descendants. They came and played our guitars, and they did a little YouTube show, and I was like, that's pretty cool. So I got on a little Descendants spree and also found out that song from All. That was, again, Just Perfect. And then you heard a new track from a local San Diego-based band called Smoke and Mirrors Sound System. And that new song is called Mala Salud. And there's a great video to accompany it.

as well. And speaking of great videos, you also heard Kool and the Gang doing Open Sesame, and there's like the most disco-y, groovy video ever to go with it on YouTube. You can find it there. I don't know where else you can find videos. YouTube's kind of the place. So, good stuff there. And to end the show, I had a few songs planned, but for the sake of time, I might just play a Dropkick Murphy song called Rose Tattoo, which is a huge song, but it's so good, I just have to play it. I have to play it. So I hope you enjoy that. I hope you enjoyed the show. As always, thank you so much for tuning in. Your listening means so much to me, and this show is just so special. I just love music, I love musicians, and all the hard work they put in to just be creative and keep our ears happy, man. I'm just so thankful for that. And thankful for you for stopping by. So have a great week. Enjoy the rest of the show. You can catch today's track list on my Instagram. I'll post it sometime this week on my Instagram, which is Dumpster Diving Without a G. And with that, I hope you come by next time, 6 to 8 p.m. Wednesdays. I'll leave you with that. Here is that final song from the Dropkick Murphys, Rose Tattoo.

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11: 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So you can go check that out. We're starting it out and figuring out what works out.
12: Yes, so we're playing over the summer, and we'll be playing from 12 to 2 weekly, so you can tune in with us. And Danny, do you want to tell us a little bit more about what you're going to start us off with?
11: Yeah, so we have a fairly calm set right now.
12: Yeah.
11: A little bit interesting for the time of day, but I hope you all enjoy, and we'll get back to you all in a second. Thank you.

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0: So the last five songs that played, the last one that just played was a new release by the artist Ear off their album Rumspringa. It was the song Will. Very interesting. I like that very staticky noise at the end. The song before that was by Mutual Benefit, Getting Gone, off their album Skip a Sinking Stone. I love the vibes that it gives, you know, very Getting Gone. Then the one before that was The Shivers, Wade Riff. That's the artist. The song name was Love is Still in the Air. Off the album Love is Still in the Air. That one was probably my favorite one out of this little set that I had. I love the vibes of it, and I don't know, it's kind of mellow, but it kind of gives me, like, uplifts me. The song before that was by OK Kea, You're Still the One, but off the album You're Still the One, and I learned today that it's a cover for another song that is in almost every rom-com, apparently, because I don't know my rom-coms. And then the first song that played was by Lucinda Williams, Fruits of My Labor, off the album World Without Tears. I found that one when I was listening to, was it Country Folk on my streaming platform? And I fell in love with it once I heard it, and I had to share it with the world. So the next few songs I will be playing and letting you dive back into the world of music. So thank you for joining us on KUCI 88.9 FM, and thank you for listening to Eternal Sunshine in this very, very early morning. I'll see y'all in a little bit.

0: Hello, welcome back. So, just a little recap. We just played 4 songs. The last song that played was again by Ear and off their album Rum Springa. It's titled Amsterdam, and it was very mellow and kind of had a little whispering going on. And then the next song after that was by Liel Neal, For No One For Now, off the album Acquainted With Night. You know, if you're going through a little breakup, probably not the perfect song to listen to, but it is a relatable one. And the song that played beforehand was by Speck Mountain, titled Midnight Sun, off the album Summer Above. And the first one that played off the set was by Twain, and the song was Two Lovers, off their album Noon. I feel like this was a much calmer set, and to all of Jessica's little listeners, thank you for your little tip and advice, and it'll be taken into consideration.
1: Yeah, I think you've been doing such a good job really setting up the vibe. So we'll have a little diversity later on in the show, but it's perfect. There's no need to worry.
0: Thank you. And so, yeah, welcome to Eternal Sunshine. If you're just joining us, I'm your host, DJ Tania.
1: This is DJ Jess.
0: 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We have a couple more songs playing in my set, and then we'll go on to Jessica. So thank you for joining us, and I hope you enjoy.

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2: 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I'm your host, DJ Jess, and I have
3: DJ Danya
2: with me. So we've had an awesome time. She played her set. Do you want to tell us a little bit more about those last couple songs that you played?
3: So the last song that was played was by the band Solstice. The song name was Stay a While from the album Stay a While. The one before that was Starflyer 59. The song name was We're the Ordinary off the Fashion Focus, and I love Starflyer 59, so I put another song, which was the first one that played from that set, which was Help Me When You're Gone from the album Americana. So, yeah,
2: they were all, I think they were all similar but different in their own way. It was mainly, like, all similar vibe, but different, like, focus on either instruments or, like, vocals as well.
3: Yeah.
2: I think it's all super good. I'm so glad if you're tuned in and you're listening, you're starting your Wednesday off right with Eternal Sunshine. So I'll continue playing some of my music on here, and we're going to start with Danny Cortez, someone I knew I discovered. Really love his sound, and I'll give you guys a little taste about what that is. 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

Hey everyone, welcome back. So, some of the songs that we listened to were the last one we listened to was Woman by Philip Dex. After that, or actually before that, we were listening to Panic by Annie Hamilton. And then we had Waiting For by Taka and Bite by Danny Cortez. So, actually, Taka and Danny, a lot of people listen to them. They're like a shared artist that they listen to because of how similar they are. But I think personally I was really happy that I discovered Danny Cortez and his song Bite. Actually, it is more of a recent song that he shared. It was August of 2025, which you may not think is recent, but off of what he has shared with us, it is more recent. Now we'll continue, try to share some more upbeat, some more bedroom rock, possibly. And I hope you guys continue enjoying. So you're listening to KUCI 88.9 FM in Irvine. 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
0: Thank you for starting your day with us. A special thank you if you're still listening with us and still tuned in. I hope you guys really enjoyed those last couple songs. That last song was All I Want by Polly. Then before that was Radio by Junior Varsity. That is a single. And then before that we had It's Fine by Sleepazoid. That was on their EP New Age. And before that it was L Word by NC by She's in Parties. And that was their album End Scene, their EP specifically. So titled L Word, we're not sure what that means. Which L Word? That's a rhetorical question, we might say. But thank you guys for tuning in. If you guys want to keep up with us, you can follow us on social media. This is KUCI on Instagram. We also have our website, KUCI.org. And if you want to stick with us specifically, Eternal Sunshine, you can find us on Instagram, Eternal_KUCI. So we'll continue, and we're going to play something by Hannah Cole. I hope you guys are really enjoying this. A little bit more upbeat, let us know, and you can reach out to us via social media. Thank you guys for tuning in.

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1: DJ Lania.
0: So the last couple songs that you guys listened to was In Morphine by Jet City Sports Club. And the one right before that was also by Jet City Sports Club. It was Feeling It All. Before that, we had I Could Be Your Safe Place by Beach Lab. Such a cute title. And then before that, we actually started off with Massachusetts by Hannah Cole. That's an EP of hers. I believe it's pretty recent in this new year in 2026. But what do you think?
1: I liked our sort of yin and yang situation, like you had said before, you know?
0: Yeah.
1: We had chill songs at the beginning, and then we had more upbeat ones. And this is our first, like, show, so we're learning as we go, but I think for it being our like first time, I think it was really good. I think we had a really good set, and like we did pretty good in our songs. I feel like we put out there a lot of different types of music that people can explore into more.
0: Mm-hmm. I think it's perfectly described. We are really yin and yang. We really balance each other out, and that's a point, because you know, if one person's too much of this and too much of that, then it outweighs the other. But from your songs, if you can remember, what was like your favorite one that you played today?
1: It would have to be the one Love Is Still in the Air. I don't know why, I really loved that one. Like, I locked in. Mm-hmm. It woke me up a little bit, and it wasn't super upbeat, but it's 2 a.m and I am exhausted. I'm so exhausted.
0: Yes. That is, were you going to add something to that? Sorry.
1: No, I was just going to say, what was yours?
0: Mine, I think it would probably be that new song that I added to the playlist. I actually started with it today. It was Bite by Danny Cortez.
1: Mm-hmm.
0: We had listened to a snippet of it. And actually, if you go to our Instagram, Eternal Sunshine, I did post on my story to share that we're on there. But I did use that song, and it's just, it has such a familiar sound, but it's new, and it's refreshing.
1: No, I know. It gives sort of, like, Malcolm Todd, and I love that.
0: Mm-hmm.
1: I love that.
0: Yes.
1: I also used the song that I just mentioned that I like in my Instagram post, so
0: yes.
1: Connected.
0: Yes. So, special shout-out to any of our listeners that are still tuned in, or that tuned in at all during our sets today. We really, really appreciate it, and thank you for supporting KUCI 88.9. So we'll continue playing some music. Actually, I'm going to wrap up this set with some new releases by Girl Puppy. It's a little indie vibe that we'll leave you guys off with, but thank you so much. Any last words?
1: What songs are playing by Girl Puppy?
0: Yes, of course. So the songs that are playing by Girl Puppy, we'll start off with Sweetness, and then we'll follow that right up with I Might Say Something Stupid.
1: It's safe harbor.
0: Yes. So, again, appreciate all the listeners and appreciate all the support to KUCI. We love being able to share new music with everyone, and hopefully you can take at least one song with you and add it to your playlist.
1: Thank you so much for joining us. We really appreciate the time and your ears that you offered to us.
0: Yes. Okay. I'm so tired. Here we have Girl Puppy.

0: Hello everyone, thanks for staying. We are ending our set now. That last song was For You Too by Girl Puppy. Those last three songs actually were by Girl Puppy, and that is on new releases. So we both thought it was pretty good. We really liked the sound of that. Thank you guys for sticking around, for tuning in, for listening to KUCI 88.9 FM in Irvine. Big shout out to our listeners tonight. We have some special listeners like Janelle, also our other friends.
1: Yes, thank you, Janelle.
0: So we really appreciate it. We'll be here again same time next week. We hope you guys tune in.
1: Join us and follow our Instagram, eternalsunshine_KUCI. We will be trying to keep it cute and keeping you all updated on our... And you can also find our playlists on there as well. We'll add those there, so if you heard anything and you loved it and you want to try to find it, then that's where you can go. So thank you so much for joining us. We really, really appreciate it.
0: Yes, we really do. You can also keep up with KUCI at kuci.org, also on Instagram as well. Thank you guys. We're signing off.
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Thank you for tuning in to The Groove on KUCI 88.9 FM in Irvine. My name is Emma, and I'm here to bring you the sound and soul of the 60s and 70s. That last track was Terrorize My Heart, the Tall Black Guy Bounce remix by 79.5. That was a new release released in October of this year. And the 79.5 are actually a soul group from Brooklyn. So we're going to get on to our next track. This is going to be I Want Love by Brenton Wood. As a reminder, you can call on the station at 949-824-5824 if you'd like to put in a request. And with that, we'll go on to our next song. Hope you guys enjoy.

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My name's Emma, bringing you the sound and soul of the 60s and 70s. What you just heard was the debut single by Benjamin and the Right Direction. That was Dreamin's for Free, released in 2016. Before that was Get My Hands on Some Lovin' by The Artistics. Before that was Baby You Got It by Maurice and the Radiance, released in 1966. And before that was Brenton Wood's I Want Love, released in 1967. Wood's going to be performing in Los Angeles on December 22nd at the Godmother Saloon, as well as at the famous Marty's on Newport, just over here in Tustin, in March of next year. So be on the lookout for that. This next song is a request from my good friend Sarah, who is at work right now. She says with this song she wants to wish everyone a sunny day in paradise. So I hope you guys enjoy. This is Sunny by Bobby Hebb.

thank you for tuning in to The Groove on KUCI 88.9 FM in Irvine. I'm your host, Emma, and on this show we celebrate the sound and soul of the 60s and 70s. Starting off with that last track, Rose Gold, by Jason Joshua and the Beholders. That was a new release, released earlier this year. Joshua and the Beholders are a 9-member band from Miami, Florida. Before that was Don't Take Away Your Love by Johnny Nash, released in 1962. And at the top of that set was a request by my friend Sarah that was Sunny by Bobby Hebb, which was released in 1966. Up next, we have a song by Ronaldo Domino. This track's going to be I'm a Good Man. And before I get to that, I want to give a special shout out to Tyler, who is tuned in right now. Thanks for letting me know that you're listening, that you like what you're hearing. Tyler was on my show 2 weeks ago, either the last show or the show before that. And we had a good time. He enjoyed chilling in the station for the 2 hours. And we got a lot more good music where that's coming from, so I hope you guys enjoy this next track, I'm a Good Man by Ronaldo Domino.

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1: 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That last track was 18 with a Bullet by Pete Wingfield, which did in fact reach number 18 on the US charts in 1975. Before that was I'm a Good Man by Ronaldo Domino, released in 1970. And up next, we have another request. This is Used to Be My Girl by the OJs. As a reminder, anyone can put in a request. All you have to do is call in the station at 949-824-5824. That's 949-UCI-KUCI. Thanks for requesting the song. This is Used to Be My Girl.

all these bills come from? House, no water bill, light bill. Say you're trying to get a fur coat. What? You want me to get you a new ride? Oh, baby, I'm gonna have to put the freeze on you.

You're tuned in to The Groove on KUCI 88.9 FM in Irvine. That last song was Like a Ship, some gospel from T.L. Barrett and the Youth for Christ Choir, released in 1971. Before that was Seems Like I Gotta Do Wrong by The Whispers, released in 1970. Before that was I Got Bills to Pay by Johnny Kay, released in 1973, and then later re-released on the record label Athens of the North. And before that was a request that was Used to Be My Girl by the OJs, everyone's favorite band. Now let's go on to our next song. This is going to be I Walk On by Little Tommy and the Elgins. Hope you guys like what you're hearing. If you'd like to put in a request or tell me how you like the show, call in at 949-824-5824. That's 949-UCI-KUCI.

on Chess Records. And at the top of that set was I Walk On by Little Tommy and the Elgins, released in 1962. We're going to finish the first half of my show with this next track, Lower Lower by The Windows. And then we'll go for a quick break, and I'll be right back with some more funk, some more soul, right there, right here on KUCI Irvine.

0: everybody. 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
2: 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This is Kev Abazagian, astrophysicist at UCI. 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

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That last track was Just What Do You Plan to Do About It by Little Jerry Williams, released in 1965. Before that was Do the Slawson by Round Robin and the Parlays. And at the top of that set was Starting the Hurt All Over Again by Brenda Holloway. She grew up in Los Angeles and recorded a lot of her top singles here through the 60s and into the 70s. Up next, we're going to have Walkin' By the Boss Four, some Northern Soul, released in 1967.

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That last track was God Will Dry My Weeping Eyes by the Horace Family. Before that was Under the Street Lamp by The Exits and Walkin' by The Boss 4. Up next, we have a fairly new release. This was released in September of this year. This is My Story by Holy Hive. Enjoy.

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1: 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I'm your host, Emma, bringing you the sound and soul of the 60s and 70s. Starting with that last track, How Many Times by Sound of Dawn. Then before that was To Get You Back Again by Karen Small, released in 1966. Before that was Making Love to My Mind by Piggy Scott. And at the top of that set was This Is My Story by Holy Hive. New band. Holy Hive is signed on Big Crown Records right now. They're a trio with members from Brooklyn, Minnesota, and San Diego. Up next we have I Can't Get Over Losing Your Love by The Incredibles. Hope you guys enjoy. You're tuned in to The Groove on KUCI Irvine.

You're tuned in to The Groove on KUCI Irvine. That last song was I Didn't Have To But I Did by Dennis Edwards. Before that was Say No Girl by the Spandells. Before that was A Word to the Wise by the Kane Triplets. And at the top of that set was I Can't Get Over Losing Your Love by the Incredibles. Up next, we have a track by Malcolm Hayes. This is I Gotta Be With You, released in 1966. Enjoy.

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That last track was Open My Eyes by the Sha La Das from their new album Love in the Wind, released September 21st on Daptone Records. Before that was Stand In for Love by Pandella Kelly. And at the top of that set was See the Big Man Cry by Charlie Louvin, released in 1968. This next track is going to be You Gave Me Somebody to Love by the Dream Lovers, released in 1965.

You're tuned in to The Groove on KUCI 88.9 FM in Irvine. That last track was I Love You by The Bees from the 2004 album Free The Bees. Before that was You Gave Me Somebody to Love by The Dream Lovers, released in 1965. Up next, we're going to have our last track of the show until we move on to our next show. This is going to be Living in a Dream World by The Rainbow People. Some sunshine.

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I'm your host, Emma, bringing you the sound and soul of the 60s and 70s with this show, starting with that last track, Payback, by Etta James. Etta's a Los Angeles native that was released in 1963. At the top of the set was I'm Satisfied With You by The Furies, a really upbeat tune released in 72. We're going to be playing a lot more soul, a lot more funk coming up. Starting with this next track, I Came Running Back From The Party by Wayne Flemons. This was released in 1963. Hope you guys enjoy this next track. You're tuned in to The Groove on KUCI Irvine.

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That last track was Don't Take Away Your Love by Johnny Nash, released in 62. Before that was GB Day, Goodbye Day by Lynn Roman, released in 65. And at the top of that set was I Came Running Back from the Party by Wade Flemons, released in 1963. Up next, we have a new release. This is Blue Light by Holy Hive, one of my favorite newer soul bands. This was from their upcoming album that will soon be released this next coming year. So here you go. Hope you guys enjoy. This is Blue Light.

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1: 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On this show, we bring you the sound and soul of the 60s and 70s. That last track was Little Love Affair by Patronelle Staten, released in 1969. That song was performed well locally in Carthage, Texas, but didn't really make national charts. Before that was Come Back Baby by The Stoppers, released in 1966 on Jubilee. And at the top of that set was Blue Light by Holy Hive, a new release released in October of this year, and that will be included on Holy Hive's full-length album released in 2019 on Big Crown Records. So be on the lookout for that one. Up next, we're going to change it up a little bit with some sort of disco. This will be Look on the Good Side by The Invitations. Hope you guys enjoy. 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

0: 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I'm your host, Emma, and we're going to go ahead and backtrack. That last track was Pyramid by the Soul Brothers Incorporated. Before that was Wolverton Mountain by Claude King, released in 1962. Before that was She's Gone by the Hamilton Movement. And then It's Understanding by Ben Pirani. Before that was A Man Like Me by Jimmy James. And finally, at the top of that set was Look on the Good Side by The Invitations. Oh, we're going to keep going with this set, but before we do so, I want to introduce you guys to my guest for today, Tyler. Hey.
1: Hello.
0: Tyler was on our show 2-3 weeks ago.
1: Yeah, something like that.
0: Yeah.
1: I don't really recall.
0: But I appreciate you coming in, because I know you're taking off work to be here.
1: Oh, no, I'm just, hanging out. I mean, I can work whenever.
0: Yeah. So. How do you feel about being at the end of the quarter? Because we're now in week 10 out of 10.
1: Oh, are we?
0: Yeah, I think,
1: maybe if
0: yeah.
1: I went to class, I would know.
0: Exactly.
1: But no, it's exciting, finally get a break that we all need. So.
0: Do you have any winter break plans?
1: Just stay at home, really. Nothing too exciting. How about yourself?
0: Yeah, I'm going to be going home, and then I'm also going on a Vegas trip.
1: Oh, there you go.
0: It's like a joke, yeah.
1: As a joke.
0: Yeah. I turn 21 in a few weeks.
1: Oh, okay.
0: So we're going to, my best friend and I are going to go to Vegas, because we would never go to Vegas. Like, okay. So it's kind of like an ironic trip. And then I'll probably be road tripping to actually Santa Barbara.
1: Oh, okay. Cool.
0: Yeah. And slow, I think. So
1: sounds like a lot of fun.
0: Be a couple short trips, but nice to spend the break doing stuff. Are you going to be staying home, as in home in Irvine, or home?
1: I'm going to be staying here in Irvine until the end of the month.
0: Gotcha.
1: And then I'll be moving back to with my parents.
0: Oh, nice. Wait, are you finishing this quarter?
1: Yeah, this is it.
0: Oh, my gosh. No way.
1: Yeah.
0: Congrats. That's awesome.
1: Thank you.
0: All right. Well, we'll talk about that later then. And let's start with our next track. This is going to be Art School by Ben Pirani. I think I played him before as well, this set. So let's hear from him again. Hope you guys enjoy. This is The Groove on KUCI Irvine.

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Let's go ahead and backtrack. What you're listening to right now is Love Can Last Forever by Fred. That's a new release, released in 2016 on the label Timian, which is actually based in Helsinki, Finland. Before that was Love, I Love You by The Chevrons. Before that was Please Let Me In by J.J. Barnes. Before that was Tell Me That You Love Me by Johnny Benavides. That was also released on Timian as well last year. And before that, at the top of the set, was a new release, Art School Girl by Ben Pirani, released in May of this year on Columbine Records. All right, so we're going to go ahead and take a quick break. And we will see you after. Feel free to put in a request at 949-824-5824. That's 949-UCI-KUCI. See you after the break. 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

0: everybody. 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

0: 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That last track was Dirty Money by the Antibalas. I saw them this past quarter, actually. I think it was about September or October when I saw them live performing in Brooklyn. They played for the Brooklyn Jazz Fest. That was from their 2012 album, The Antibalas. And when he was playing, when they're performing that song during the show, they kept chanting, "Keep unconditional love." A very fun saying, kind of stuck with me. I'm with my friend Tyler today, and he's actually going to a concert himself tonight.
1: Yes, right. I am.
0: Who are you going to be seeing?
1: Just myself, you know? I'm just going to look in the mirror, sing to myself. No, I'm actually going to the observatory to see Brockhampton tonight.
0: Awesome. And you said that you almost saw them.
1: Yeah, I almost saw them at Camp Flognaw, but they stopped the show because of the safety hazard.
0: What was the problem?
1: Oh, people were, like, getting trampled and stuff.
0: Oh.
1: Like, it was a huge crowd. Everyone was, like, really excited. Mm-hmm. So everyone was, like, pushing and shoving. And, you know, mosh pits and all that sort of thing. So.
0: Oh, well, then hopefully they won't shut down tonight.
1: Hopefully I survive this time.
0: Just don't stay in the pit.
1: Yeah. Stand in the back and just chill out.
0: Mm. All right. Well, I hope you enjoy your show tonight. And with that, we will move on to our next song. This is Have Some Boogaloo by Timmy Thomas. Thanks for tuning in. This is The Groove on KUCI Irvine.

Thank you for tuning in to The Groove on KUCI 88.9 FM in Irvine. I'm your host, Emma, bringing you the sound and soul of the 60s and 70s. That last track was Have I Got Her Right by Chuck Cockerham, released in 1969. Before that was There He Is by The Dream Team. And at the top of that set was a really fun track, Have Some Boogaloo by Timmy Thomas. That's from the compilation album Let's Do the Boogaloo by Ace Records. Now we're going to start this next group of songs with a request. This is Too Late to Turn Back Now by the Cornelius Brothers, a classic. All right, thanks for the request. Let's go ahead and put this in now. Hope you guys enjoy. If you want to put in a request yourself, you can call in the station at 949-824-5824. That's 949-UCI-KUCI. And with that, let's get back into the show. 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

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That last track was What a Shame by Junior Thomas and the Volcanoes, released in 2017 on Columbine. Before that was I Cried by Shimoda Itsuro. That was from the album Love Songs and Lamentations, released in 1973. And before that was a request. We had It's Too Late to Turn Back Now by the Cornelius Brothers. Up next, we are going to play a song by Richard Kuyten. This is I Like to Get Near You, released in 1968. Hope you guys enjoy. You're tuned in to The Groove on KUCI Irvine.

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That last track was Gone With The Wind Is My Love by Rita and the Tiaras. That was released in 1967, but re-released in 2014 by Ace Records, based in London. Before that was Your Love Is Everything by Sandy Golden, released in 65 on Masterpiece. And at the top of that set was I Like To Get Near You by Richard Kuyten, released in 1968. What you're listening to right now is Mo Soul by the LPTs, released in 1966. Some mod groove instrumental for you guys. All right, so let's keep it going with this track. Hope you guys enjoy. You're tuned in to The Groove on KUCI Irvine.

0: thank you for tuning in to The Groove on KUCI 88.9 FM in Irvine. That last track was I'm On My Way by Barbara Dane, released in 1960. Before that was You're Doing With Her When It Should Be With Me by Retta Hughes. Before that was You're Too Much by Roger Washington. And then Fortune Teller by the Del Reys. And finally Slick Chick by Vernon Harrell, released in 1962. And with that, we're going to go on to our final track of the show. So we're going to say goodbye. I also want to thank my guest, Tyler, for sticking around today.
1: Thank you for having me once again. And thank you for everyone listening, for bearing with my voice.
0: No, you have such a great radio voice. I've actually had people comment.
1: Oh, really?
0: Yeah, they said you have a really nice voice.
1: All right. Well, then, you know, shout out to all those people.
0: You should consider radio.
1: Maybe. We'll see.
0: But yeah, thank you for coming on. Congratulations for being at your final quarter. That's a very big accomplishment.
1: Thank you. I'm really excited. Appreciate it.
0: All right. So thank you guys for tuning in. Here's our last track, I Want to Know by Gay Poppers, released in 1960. Hope you guys enjoy. Thanks for tuning in to KUCI Irvine.

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1: Hello, everybody. My name is Henry Rollins, and you are listening to KUCI Irvine. 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

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This is my first show during this slot time. It used to be Tuesday from 2 to 4 p.m., but now we are rocking the Wednesdays from 6 to 8 p.m. time slot. If you've never heard Dumpster Diving before, this is the show that highlights underground rock and roll music, both new and old. To kick off the show, you heard a brand new track by Lids called Furniture that just came out on June 16th for the Sub Pop Singles Club of the Month. Next up, you will hear the Dell Byzantines doing Draft Riot. Thank you so much for listening in, and with that, let's dive in.

This is Killer K Toast of Dumpster Diving, and you are listening into KUCI 88.9 FM in Irvine. That very last track was by Earth. It's called High Command off of their album Pentastar in the style of Demons. Then you heard a brand new track by Ghost Woman called Dead and Gone. That is off of their forthcoming EP called Lost Echoes that will be coming out August 13th. Keep your ears open for that one. Then there was one more brand new track from Margot Price. It was a cover of Rocky Erickson's Red Temple Prayer, Two-Headed Dog, and it was just released on the 16th of June. I had an opportunity to see Rocky Erickson, who wrote that song, back when I was younger, and I did not take it, and it is one of the biggest regrets of my life, musically at least. Rocky Erickson inspired my music taste, and that song is just, like, so cool to me. And before Red Temple Prayer, Two-Headed Dog, was the Del Byzantines doing Draft Riot. Now, let's dive into some more obscure music.

0: With temperatures on the rise, it's important to remember the dangers of a hot car. Remember, it only takes 95 degrees to damage your laptop. So think twice before leaving your child in a car with your laptop. 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

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I'm your host, Killer Kate, and you are listening to Dumpster Diving here on KUCI. That very last track you heard was a brand new track by Bachelor. It's called Stay in the Car. Before that, we flash back in time to Thailand, and the band you heard was the Petch Fing Thong Band. The track was Soul Lam Pleen, and it is out on a compilation that has some underground Thailand music from the 1964 to 1975. Can't go wrong with that. Before that was Mr. Tube and the Flying Objects doing Todos Los Noches, and then there was the lovely Chelsea Wolf doing Vex from her album Hiss Spun. We are about 35 minutes into the show, and we are going all the way to 8 o'clock tonight. Let's dive back in.

are listening into the radio show called Dumpster Diving, hosted by me, Killer Kate, here on KUCI 88.9 FM in Irvine. That last track was a lovely tune from Keith Mansfield called Morning Broadway from way back in 1969. Then there was a brand new song by La Luz called In the Country, just released. A track from 1999 from All Natural Lemon and Lime Flavors called Your Imagination. Was a little bit shoegazy, a little bit groovy, a little bit disco-y. Can't go wrong with that. And then we heard another brand new track from Acid Dad called Searchin' from their brand new, not yet released album, Take It From The Dead, that will be coming to you on July 16th. And with that, let's get back to some more dumpster diving tunes.

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the Killer K Toast of Dumpster Diving here on KUCI 88.9 FM in Irvine. That last track was a 60s garage tune from Thor's Hammer called I Don't Care. Then you heard a track by Mudhoney called Ounce of Deception that was just re-released on the album Every Good Boy Deserves Fudge, the 30th Anniversary Deluxe Edition. That is a Mudhoney Deluxe CD, just came out. Check it out if you're into Mudhoney. Before that was the Juliana Hatfield 3 doing My Sister. Came out back in 1993. And my brother would always play that song on road trips. I have three siblings, and I think it definitely describes that sibling relationship. Especially, I've looked up to all of them, but I've also hated and wanted to strangle some of them at times. So, good stuff. Before that was Battery Acid from back in 1996. The song was called The Break off of the pretty rare album called Rita. Then another new song from Liars. The song is called Big Appetite, and the album to go with it is coming out August 16th. The album is called The Apple Drop. Now, let's get back to some more tunes.

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1: Once again, it is me, Killer Kate, host of Dumpster Diving, bringing you some underground rock and roll tunes here on KUCI 88.9 FM in Irvine. That last track was called One More by the shoegaze band Medicine off of their album Shot Forth Self-Living. Then there was an instrumental from Pell Mell called Nothing Lies Still Long. Then we went into one of my favorite summer tracks by Alves called One Who Loves You. Makes me want to put on some sunglasses and stare at the sky on a sunny day. I hope you dug that one too. Then you heard a brand new track by Wet Leg called Chez Louange. That is coming out on their brand new album Chez Louange this year. I encourage you to check that out. We have about 30 minutes left of the show and so many great new tunes coming your way. Also, you can check out my show's Instagram, which is Dumpster Divin' without a G, to check out the track list from my show, any updates or news or cool pics of albums and all sorts of good music stuff. So check that out if you're liking what you're hearing. And now, let's get back to it.

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Your new boy.

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table.

is Killer Kate, host of Dumpster Diving, bringing you some obscure underground rock and roll tunes that are both new and old. That last track you heard was the Black Heart Procession doing Square Heart. They're from my hometown, San Diego, and there is a huge soft spot in my heart for them. I think they are probably my favorite local band, even though I don't think they play anymore. Should look into that. Before that, you heard the Budos Band doing Snake Hawk, a brand new track by Shannon and the Clams called Year of the Spider, which is off of their upcoming album Year of the Spider, coming to you on August 20th. We flash back in time to the Isley Brothers' Why When Love Is Gone. I have a cover of that song stuck in my head and I couldn't remember who did that cover. But I thought that version was classic and that you should check it out with me. Before that was the Blue Airplanes doing Ups. We have a few more songs for you coming up, but this is the last time you'll hear from me on this round of Dumpster Diving. Tune in next Wednesday from 6 to 8 p.m. for more obscure dumpster diving tunes. And find me on Instagram at Dumpster Diving without a G. I will post this show's track list there so you can see what you heard. And you can check out what I've played in the past and get updates about some future happenings. To end the show, you will hear a brand new track by Velvet Starlings called Back on the Train. They actually came and interviewed on my show a little while back. They're a great local rock and roll band. Then you'll hear the classic by the Beach Boys, Caroline No, just because it is the perfect summer song. Just makes me feel all warm and fuzzy inside. You'll hear a sec of the Cosmonauts doing What Me Worry. We will end it with Neil Sedaka doing Breaking Up Is Hard to Do, just to leave a little happy taste in your mouth. I thank you so much for listening in, and now let's get back to those final tracks.

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1: 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Good morning. This is Kevin. The show is called Thrombocytopenia. I'm going to play a request for Steve in Irvine. And Steve, sadly, I don't have my Spectrum album with me. I'm wearing the Spectrum t-shirt, but don't have the CD with me today. He wanted to hear some Billy Cobham. I'm going to play something from Inner Conflicts. And this is the Muffin Talks Back, going out to Steve in Irvine. Hope you enjoy. 88.9 FM and 88 KUCI.org.

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1: 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This is Kevin. The show is Thrombocytopenia, and just played some Herbie Hancock there from the classic Headhunters album, and you heard Sly. Before that, we had a request going out to Steve, and we played some Billy Cobham from Inner Conflicts, Muffin. The Muffin Talks Back. And if I can grab the album here, I can tell you that the year that was produced was 1978. And coming up, we got a request for Paul, also listening in Irvine. Thank you for tuning in, and thank you for calling in today. And this is Return to Forever from the album Romantic Warrior out on Columbia Records. And I believe this was 1976, yes. And we're going to hear Duel of the Jester and Tyrant, Part 1 and 2. 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
1: 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And that was going out to... That one was for Paul, also in Irvine, listening with Steve and Sound Like Many Others. So that was Duel of the Jester and the Tyrant, Part 1 and 2 from Return to Forever from 1976. Up next, I have something that I just pulled off the vinyl archives. Randy Weston, Blue Moses, and featuring Freddie Hubbard, Grover Washington Jr., and Hubert Laws. And this came out in 1972. And I believe it even thanked or said Billy Cobham appears courtesy of Columbia. So, and Ron Carter on bass. This also recorded at the infamous or famous Van Gelder Studios in New Jersey. And we're going to take a listen to Marrakesh Blues, last song on the album. Randy Weston, Blue Moses, 88.9 FM KUCI on Thrombocytopenia.
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And that was from 1978, an Arista Records release entitled Love Will Find a Way, and that was Faramba. And a lot of more ballady stuff on this album other than that track, and he even does a Marvin Gaye cover on there. Before that, we had Randy Weston, Blue Moses, the name of that album. And we had the last track on the album, Marrakesh Blues. And something I just pulled from the shelves from 1972 and holds up real nicely. Next up, I'm going to play something from Louis Belson. The album is Prime Time. And this was also 1978. We are going to hear Trash In on side two here. Louis Belson on Thrombocytopenia, 88.9 FM KUCI and KUCI.org.

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6: In Tampa, where all stories start, or seldom if ever do, there stood in bygone days a heart, which had upon its every part inscriptions in royal blue. 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It doesn't matter anyway. Some things were bound to miss. Let ignorance be bliss. The Darkling Eclectica, Sunday afternoons from 4 till 6, right here on KUCI. 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

I'm Janine, and you were listening to KUCI 88.9 FM in Irvine, and so excited for this week's show. I am joined by director-producer Jay Silverman, and he is back with a film called Yale, and it's making its world premiere opening night at Dances with Films, June 18th, 7:30 p.m. at the Chinese Theater in Hollywood, and he is joining me now.

0: is Steven Spielberg, and he's being interviewed, you know, constantly because his movie comes out next week.
1: Mm-hmm.
0: And, you know, you listen to him talk about the state of the industry, which is essentially not about crews or not about film loss or, you know, how it's having an effect on the economy. But from the standpoint of storytelling,
1: yes,
0: you know, his conversations are about the narratives being missing. Mm-hmm. And, you know, all these sequels, prequels, which, you know, he's a part of as well, you know, yeah. are, in his words, if that's what it all comes down to, it's going to destroy what we've created.
1: Yes.
0: And, you know, it became incredibly important to me to make a film that emerges as being a great story, but also, you know, heartfelt and important, because I don't think very many people understand the concept of mixing storytelling with real stories. In this particular case, Yale is based on a human being named Yale, mm-hmm. not on the university.
1: Tell us more about what the film is about, without giving too much away.
0: Sure. Yale is about a wonderful woman named Mac, who is actually the mother of a 12-year-old that she discovers has a vital need to get a matching kidney to save her own son's life. And unfortunately, she hasn't seen her father in 30 years because he abandoned her at a very young age. And subsequently, she has to do the unthinkable, and that is go to the devil himself,
1: mm-hmm.
0: and ask him to help her save her son's life. Because of the blood type and the sensitivity to the rarity of her son's blood type, the only person that you typically go to is family.
1: Right.
0: And he was the candidate. And in this particular story, it's a story about the reunification and all the patchwork that needs to occur. And I really, you know, I think this is a critical part of the movie is they both know they have one goal, and that is to save the child's life, but they have to get over all their history in order to succeed.
1: Yes.
0: And to me, that's the kind of the clarity of the subject matter. And it's based on a true story. And I will say, because the synopsis that's available to the public states that she learns that he's a lunatic, you know.
1: Yeah, right.
0: He's a comedian, mm-hmm. that essentially is also a bigamist.
1: Yes.
0: And is also, you know, very selfish and self-involved.
1: Mm-hmm.
0: And she doesn't have a perfect picture either.
1: Right.
0: And I think yeah. they both learn in this film to be better people.
1: Yes. There are so many things I loved about the film because, as you said earlier, you know, you're telling a story where these are not perfect people. You know, everybody has their own public life and internal life and struggles. And I feel that we, as an audience, we want to hear and watch those stories that really reflect struggles and what people are going through and. Because there, as you know, as a filmmaker, so many stories have been told and they've been regurgitated and tweaked a little. But to see something that is really unique and different, especially with your lead character's personal struggles, was refreshing.
0: Well, I appreciate that. I take it as a compliment more than just, you know, storytelling. I think filmmakers, including Van Billet, who wrote Yale, is actually the grandson of the real Yale.
1: Mm-hmm.
0: It's been contemporized, you know, so essentially it takes place in Philadelphia. And the truth of it is that it's, even to him, you know, a remarkable fact that this man was so unique and complex. But the real truth of it is that if you wake up in the morning and your only goal is to, you know, solve a riddle, then life isn't that way.
1: That's right. You know,
0: it's always complicated. And I've got three daughters. What drove me to want to make this movie is the

0: Mac's journey, because she not only has a complex life of her own and a child, but she's gone through a divorce and she's picking up pieces and still, you know, indirectly connected to the struggles when this all transpires. And I think that represents the reality that most people have.
1: Yes.
0: Especially when they, when you look at other people's lives.
1: Exactly. How did you connect with the grandson?
0: Well, I connected to, in my view, my own daughter, because she was born 3 months premature, and we struggled for, you know, years with her condition. And the outcome of it is that when somebody says, oh, yeah, I understand, they have no clue what, right, what a family goes through.
1: Exactly.
0: When you have a
1: yes,
0: sick child.
1: Yes.
0: And in all honesty, you know, we had a talk before this interview about the struggles that exist with not only human drama, but the post-traumatic stress connected to that and
1: yes,
0: everything else, especially after the pandemic and everything.
1: Yeah.
0: It's just been a difficult time. And to make a movie and connect with a character that is the mother of a child,
1: mm-hmm,
0: really I could relate to. And it was really important for me to tell that story, because despite all the passion and the humor, you know, we all got to get up in the morning and start our solution. You know,
1: yes.
0: How are we going to get through this?
1: Right.
0: And in this case, how are we going to save her child's life?
1: Mm-hmm. Did you have to tweak the script at all during production? Did you go in a different direction than the original intent?
0: No. Van's script was intact and emotional when we acquired it 4 or 5 years ago.
1: Oh,
0: What we tried to do, and it took a lot of time and a lot of effort, and
1: mm-hmm,
0: I made a movie in between, was to make it, you know, sensationally more believable.
1: Mm-hmm.
0: And because let's be honest, I've never met a person that's married to multiple women at one time.
1: No.
0: I've never... It's an interesting reality to wake up in the morning and find yourself going, oh my goodness, is this even going to appear to be believable?
1: Mm-hmm.
0: And as a filmmaker, to me, one of the most difficult tasks on any job that I've ever done as a director was in front of me, and that was two protagonists that are typically not likable.
1: Yeah.
0: So how do you make them likable?
1: Right.
0: And, you know, I guess if I were to make an analogy, I would use Sopranos as an example, because Tony Soprano was, during the day, you know, a sweet man that wanted to contribute to the church and so
1: mm-hmm,
0: forth. But at night, he was a, you know, a horrible murderer.
1: Right, right.
0: It's just kind of really fascinating territory.
1: The antithesis, yeah. The complete antithesis.
0: But we did, you know, your question was, did we change anything?
1: Mm-hmm.
0: You know, what's interesting is I believe in a fully collaborative environment as a filmmaker. And Van was on the set every day, the writer.
1: Mm-hmm.
0: And also, you know, we had two leads. And I'm talking about Caitlin and Kevin,
1: mm-hmm,
0: who had their opinions about things. And when you make an independent film for your viewers, you know, you don't have what they have on these big budget movies, you know, 3 weeks, 6 weeks to rehearse. You know, basically you have maybe a half a day. And
1: whoa.
0: They brought a lot of themselves.
1: Mm-hmm.
0: And it shows in the movie.
1: Yes.
0: You know? Because when we originally, and Van has said this in his interviews, you know, when we originally met Kevin was the opposite of what we thought we wanted. We wanted a rapid reply comedian,
1: really,
0: type guy.
1: Oh.
0: And he brought to us the Yale that's in the movie. And it's not only better, pure.
1: Yes.
0: And
1: but
0: that's beautiful.
1: That's how acting works. I mean, you know, I shared with you, I've done some voice acting and other acting, and sometimes what makes you stand out and get the role is bringing your own unique self or your own unique take. And then the director goes, whoa, wow, we didn't know that's what we wanted.
0: I mean, it's interesting. I've only done one interview for this movie because it's just getting released. Mm-hmm. But I talk about working with a superlative director of photography, a cinematographer. Mm-hmm. And I talk about his collaboration with actors and my collaboration with actors. And I talk about the sometimes, for lack of a better word, conflict.
1: Yeah.
0: And they have their vision, I have my vision.
1: Mm-hmm.
0: And typically, that causes a lot of hostility.
1: Ooh,
0: and,
1: yeah.
0: And to be blunt, that also is the magic of,
1: yes,
0: of what I believe we made, because it's not just the production designer, it's not just the wardrobe, it's not just the makeup and hair, it's the collaboration that together we made something that was special. And that to me was my goal.
1: That's a unique experience, because I've heard as an actor, you have to leave your ego at the door, listen to the director, but that sounds like a really wonderful experience as a team.
0: But this is after making 5 movies, you know?
1: True.
0: You learn.
1: Yes, yes.
0: The best usually comes from people that are super, I don't know how else to say it, but confident.
1: Confident,
0: In their vision. Mm-hmm. And, you know, I don't want to tie their hands.
1: Sure.
0: I casted the wrong person if I want to tie their hands.
1: Mm-hmm. Mm-hmm.
0: But it was, you know, I'm not going to lie, it was a bit of a tightrope because, you know, the writer's sitting next to me, you know, and some
1: sure.
0: of the characters are based on his own mother or his own sister. And, you know, all of a sudden it's interpreted in a way that might be, you know, not just different, but that's not what he had in mind.
1: Sure.
0: And it's not just that you got to learn to collaborate, but you got to learn to, you know, choose and pick battles that you wish to implement. And
1: yes.
0: I have to tell you, I had more pressure on this movie than any movie I've ever had.
1: Really?
0: Because, not because of what I've just discussed, but mm-hmm. because conceptually, you know, I wanted it to be special.
1: Mm-hmm.
0: And, you know, when you sit and you engage, what you recognize is in a perfect world, when all these people that I just mentioned collaborate, typically you get a better product,
1: mm-hmm.
0: you know? I mean, I'm not going to lie. I listen to directors talk every day about their vision and about how important it is to stick with that vision. You know, my vision was fulfilled.
1: Yes.
0: And part of that was, you know, in the form of letting other people do their thing and giving them the freedom to do so.
1: Which is a unique opportunity. That's not always the case.
0: Exactly. And I'm not making a bigger point of this for your audience, but for me, the big issue was, how do you make a conflicted 2 or 3 or 4 or 5 conflicted characters be likable to an audience when they're just not likable on the page?
1: Yes.
0: Does that make sense?
1: It does make sense.
0: So.
1: Yeah.
0: That was my task, and I'm really proud of what we came up with. But I'm not gonna lie. It was a very challenging endeavor. And by the way, you saw the movie, so
1: Loved.
0: That movie was made in 18 days.
1: Wow, that is so fast. That's quicker than most of your movies, right?
0: No, they're all made under 20.
1: Really?
0: Yeah.
1: Okay.
0: It's just about economics.
1: Yes.
0: I mean,
1: that's true.
0: The truth of it is, most independent films are made for 15 to 20 days.
1: Okay.
0: And, but, you know, in this particular case, there's a lot of diversity
1: mm-hmm.
0: visually.
1: Yes. How did you select your cast? What was the casting process?
0: You know, it is the most important thing besides finding a great story and a great script. Casting, especially post-pandemic, because we did a lot of the casting, video casting. Beth, who is our casting agent, fortunately had relationships with talent agencies that wanted not only to be a part of the project, but wanted to share their talent. So it became an asset for us to find a talent agency that had a corral of really good people and at the same time wanted to make this project succeed. And it's kind of an interesting subject because people say, hey, how did you cast? What did you pay? Mm-hmm. All that stuff. Mm-hmm. You know, what's really important, especially in a movie that's got characters, is to understand, you know, it's all for naught if you cast the wrong person.
1: Sure. Yes.
0: And that what makes me so proud of this movie, it's one thing to have Kevin Dunn, who's an extraordinary actor, and the comedic timing and all the things that he's done in his entire career, which goes back to the beginning in my career. Mm-hmm. You know, it's just magical what he's done. But Caitlin McGee, I mean, I'm telling you, that is a really, really challenging role that she played. And it could easily piss people off and say, you know what?
1: Yeah.
0: Not interested.
1: Sure.
0: But she really, really does a terrific job. I couldn't be more pleased.
1: It was the character arcs, just everything, the writing, but seeing how they just evolved and you were rooting for them and just everything they went through. I thought it was an extraordinary film. I couldn't wait to see it. I watched it as soon as I got the screener. I watched it because I thought this is just another one of your brilliant productions, and it was fantastic.
0: Well, that's very flattering. Thank you.
1: You're welcome.
0: I mean, you know, because we've talked for multiple movies. Mm-hmm. My company makes movies that are, I think, gifted as a gift to the audience to grow. The mm-hmm. last movie called Camera was predominantly based on mentorship, but it is a great story. You know, I mean,
1: great story.
0: It's not my story. It's a story about a little boy written by a writer who can't talk, and mm-hmm. he uses a camera to communicate, and Bo Bridges plays his mentor. So to me, the fulfillment in this film is no different than that film, because I'm telling you, this is not a joke. I mean, I moved to Santa Barbara, and I met a wonderful woman, and I thought, you know, she seems like she's got, you know, all these attributes. And her husband, we had dinner with, and next thing you know, she said, my son almost died in the last 10 years, mm. and he needed a kidney, and he got it from his father. And, you know, a story of that nature, you don't even think about until you see a movie like what we just made, because it reminds you of what you can do as mm-hmm. a human being mm-hmm. for another person, at minimum when you die.
1: Yes.
0: And it's not that my movie is about donors, but it is about human connection and how, you know, without even trying, you can get that little stamp on your driver's license that just says, you know, God forbid I die early, mm-hmm. take all my organs and save lives.
1: Yes.
0: And to me, you know, that became a secondary objective of mine, mm-hmm. you know, even though the movie doesn't really have any clinical
1: right.
0: moments.
1: No, no. But it also made me think about how you can find family in the most unexpected of places and not even necessarily be so related or connected, but realize what matters most in life is family.
0: It's your secondary family, you know.
1: Mm-hmm.
0: And
1: your secondary family.
0: Believe it or not, you know, in this movie, Rachel Harris's character, you know, she plays an agent to.
1: She was Mac. Great. I loved her.
0: She's brilliant, mm-hmm. and you know, her connectivity to the character as written and as, you know, performed is, you know, somebody that's real. Mm-hmm. I mean, she wants to do business and she wants to stay focused.
1: Yes.
0: And in her case, her client is the protagonist.
1: Right.
0: And she's not really very stable. And the fact that she sticks with her, you know, is something we all should enjoy. Mm-hmm. You know, having friends that have the ability to be able to be there when you need them.
1: Yes, yes. Well, it was a wonderful film. So it's coming out. Is it June 18th?
0: Yes.
1: Okay, that's Friday. Chinese Theater in Hollywood.
0: Well, it's not coming out in theaters or on streaming. This is the
1: premiere. Correct.
0: Of the film.
1: Yes. And then where can people see it?
0: Well, eventually, hopefully in short order,
1: okay,
0: it'll be available when, who knows?
1: Who knows? Okay.
0: Typically, when you're an independent filmmaker, you have the liberty of being able to go traditional, meaning get acquired by somebody like a Netflix or an
1: yes.
0: Amazon. Or you do what I've done on my other films. You go on screening platforms and you hope that there's a little bit of traction.
1: Mm-hmm.
0: And having shows like yours, you know, brings light to films that I think most people yearn for, because they need to be
1: yes.
0: told, your audience needs to be told, oh, this is a great film about, you know, difficult relationships. This
1: sure.
0: is a great film about, you know, XYZ. Because there's only a handful of films that get shown at theaters now, and everything else exists on, you know.
1: Online.
0: Yeah.
1: Yeah.
0: I hate to say it. So I really appreciate your support.
1: Absolutely. So I want to talk about your career briefly, because you've been doing this a long time. You started in commercials, right?
0: No, I started actually as a photographer. I worked
1: That's right.
0: for a solid 30 years doing advertising.
1: Okay.
0: And then little by little, I became I called myself a hybrid, which was a half photographer, half director, because clients, it would serve them well to have somebody like me shooting a for conversation purposes, Michael Jordan for Gatorade and mm-hmm. shoot the pictures at the same time while I'm doing a Walmart commercial with him.
1: You sure, know? Sure.
0: And that's how I started my career. And then eventually I started doing, I did a television show called The Cleaner,
1: mm-hmm.
0: which was on A&E. And then little by little, I started making movies. And it's been
1: what a ride.
0: Wonderful, exciting 40 years, you know.
1: 40 years.
0: Yeah.
1: What advice would you give to listeners who are perhaps screenwriters or they want to follow in your footsteps where you were 40 years ago?
0: You know, it's an interesting thing, and I'm sharing this with you because I just heard this the other night. A woman who I met through a mutual friend and her husband, they both moved here from London.
1: Okay.
0: And she's an interior decorator. And within short order, she told me that she's just never seen anything like what happens here in America. And she goes, my career would have never happened in Britain like it happened here.
1: Interesting.
0: Next thing you know, she's got 5-10 clients that are all fighting for her time. And I share this story because it exists in film. You know, if you want something bad enough, there's just nothing like being in the United States.
1: Mm-hmm.
0: And even with the politics that are going on now, to have an opinion and a source of story, a narrative to tell, especially with, you know, an iPhone or what have you, you know, it's just, you should just go do it, you know?
1: That's right.
0: And I say the same thing with screenwriters or with people that want to be an actor. You know, it's possible here to do the unthinkable.
1: Yes.
0: And when you see people succeed in other countries, it's typically much more difficult, you know.
1: Mm-hmm.
0: So
1: that's true.
0: I would do anything but discourage.
1: Yes.
0: I would, you know, I'm a big fan of mentorship. I'm a big fan of implementing and executing what my dreams are. And that, to me, is the message I would want to leave.
1: Fantastic. Is there anyone you haven't worked with as far as an actor or producer, anyone that it's like on your bucket list?
0: Well, you know, it's funny you say that because I sit with my girlfriend and we watch movies, and like, I work with her, I worked with her, and she doesn't even listen anymore because she hears it so frequently. Mm-hmm. Because, I mean, as an example, I just watched the Eddie Murphy documentary, and pretty much everybody that was surrounding him I'd worked with. Or the same thing goes with the guy who made, they just came out with a wonderful documentary on the comedian, director, writer. He produced Elephant Man. He produced all these magnificent films. And I've forgotten his name.
1: That's okay.
0: I can't believe it. But I'm watching this show, and I mean, in every scene, you know, there is somebody that I've worked with. So, of course, I'm now older, mm-hmm. and, you know, I would love to work with some of the young people, and I think I did on my movie.
1: It's great.
0: And it's pretty extraordinary when you have the talent that's available here. And a question you didn't ask, and this is this a local show?
1: Yes, and we stream. Yeah. We stream online, as well.
0: I think it's important that I make this statement about Los Angeles because conceptually, you know, it's not just the luxury of making a movie in my own town and sleeping in my own bed, but it's the fact that the talent that exists in Los Angeles is unlike anywhere in the world, perhaps a little bit in New York, but generally speaking, you know, there is just, the sky's the limit.
1: It's true.
0: And whether it be a young person or a senior, I mean, I can't wait to make another movie with somebody that, you know, has been a part of the culture and explore. But when you make independent movies, you know, that is a very challenging order to get somebody with a visible stardom, mm-hmm. because the likelihood is they're on 20 projects, you know?
1: True. But have there been times when you've cast people that are not well-known and they're
0: Of course. I mean, I think one of the best examples is Caitlin McGee. She's going to be a huge star.
1: And yes.
0: I know, because anybody that tries to make a drama, mm-hmm. or succeeds in making a drama knows the difference between a polished, reflective individual that has the capacity to deliver the performance and own it.
1: Yes.
0: And that is so incredibly hard to find.
1: Right.
0: And, you know, and to me, in as much as I'm older than her, you know, I can look at her and say I'm really fortunate to have worked with her at this stage, despite the fact she's, you know, working in a lot of other TV shows and stuff, and she's gotten, you know, a lot of notoriety. For me, you know, it was organic. That was the best part.
1: Her performance was so raw and vulnerable at times, and it just... And I looked at her, I thought, she doesn't look like she has any makeup, and she's stunning.
0: I'm curious you say that, you know, because I didn't want any makeup, mm-hmm. On her. Of course, she's got makeup on her, but I didn't want it to be one of those...
1: Glamorous,
0: I'm a huge fan of European fare, but a lot of times I watch these movies, and they just, whatever the makeup department did is they destroyed it for me, because everybody looks like they got pancake all over them, you know?
1: Yes.
0: I think my experience lends itself to real, you know,
1: genuine, real performance. Yeah, that was wonderful.
0: So, but making my movie in L.A. was a source of comfort, but all due to the fact that the resources that exist here, especially with talent, are unsurpassed. Mm-hmm. Because getting somebody, especially a recognizable face, especially somebody like Rachel Harris as an example, there's no way we could have afforded her to come to Vancouver, mm-hmm. and make the movie. We just couldn't have afforded her.
1: Yeah.
0: But the fact that we're living in Los Angeles and the movie's going to require just 2 days of her time, mm-hmm. it becomes a wonderful, lucky break for a movie that is really, you know, it's on the page. And she wanted to do it.
1: Fantastic. So where can people find out more about the movie and you?
0: Well, you could go to jsilvermanproductions.com and learn about the movie, you can see the trailer. You can also see the behind the scenes little featurette.
1: Okay.
0: As well as see who the cast and crew is and learn about how it all became what it was.
1: Great.
0: Also learn about the writer. We became very good friends during this movie, and I have to tell you that I've met all of his family. I've been to Philadelphia to shoot second unit. And the fact that the movie was made here and it looks like Philly is a real fulfilling part, too.
1: That's outstanding. Wow.
0: That's one of the advantages of shooting in L.A., too.
1: Yeah, you know? Absolutely. And so I would imagine you're on to your next project. Or are you taking a bit of a pause?
0: It's a pause, but it's, you know, it's in my blood.
1: Yes, I'm sure. I'm going to blink. There's going to be another one.
0: Well, you know, the best part of making movies is the reaction. And this one in particular really kind of tickles the soul. Mm-hmm. Because I think, you know, one of the biggest, at least for me, humor is a big deal. And
1: yes.
0: Humor and drama are like right on top of each other.
1: Yes, I agree.
0: And I really think the two leads in this movie mastered that.
1: Mm-hmm. They certainly
0: did. Very fortunate.
1: Bravo. I want to thank you so much for connecting with me and being on the show again. And at some point, love to see you in person.
0: Well, I hope you come to the premiere.
1: I'd love to.
0: You'd already seen the movie.
1: That's okay. I'd see it again.
0: Yeah. But I do appreciate you in a global way of supporting independent films on your show. Otherwise, people don't know about them.
1: It's true. Yeah.
0: It's everything. And nothing would make me more fulfilled than to hear people's comments after they've seen the movie, because it does leave an impression that has a long-lasting feeling, because we're all in this together.
1: Yes. Well, thank you so much. Absolutely. Congratulations.

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0: 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You are listening to KUCI 88.9 FM in Irvine. I'm Janine. This is Get the Funk Out. Hope you enjoyed my conversation with Jay Silverman. There is a link up on the show blog with the full conversation if you missed it. The show blog, getthefunkoutshow.kuci.org. Okay, standing by, second half of the show is Amanda Blake Davis. She's a writer, actor, executive producer, and she's going to talk about her dramatic short film and starring role in Still Mine. It's an emotional tour de force written by Amanda and directed by Blythe Haga. And if I'm mispronouncing that, I'm going to have her correct me. Let me tell you a little bit about it. It's going to make its premiere at, it's going to screen at Dances with Films, June 18th to 28th. And here's the log line. After discovering she spent the last 15 years with a misdiagnosis, a shell-shocked woman knocks on her happily married ex's door to make sense of a life-altering choice they made while she was living with a chronic illness. The more information is on the show blog. Again, that's getthefunkoutshow.kuci.org. It will screen at the 28th Annual Dances with Films on Friday, June 26th at 5 o'clock at the TCL Chinese 6 in Hollywood. All the details, again, on the show blog. And Amanda is joining us now. Good morning, Amanda.
1: Good morning. How are you?
0: I'm great. Thank you so much for calling in.
1: Of course.
0: Congratulations on your film.
1: Thank you very much. I'm very excited to screen it.
0: At what point in your life did you say, you know, I think I could make a film out of this?
1: You know, it happened, I think I wrote this in 2020 at the height of the pandemic. And in my head, I thought, this is the easiest thing to shoot with two people at a distance.
0: Yeah.
1: I was like, I could invite a friend over with their iPhone. We could each shoot our parts in a doorway and be done with it. And then as time went on, I was like, maybe I'd like to invest a little bit more in this than rather than just have somebody come over with an iPhone.
0: Yeah.
1: So it took a few years, and then we finally got it done.
0: Amazing. So for listeners who are not familiar with this film, could you tell us about it?
1: Sure. It is a conversation, an ex. Someone goes to her ex's door to ask them if they would have done things differently if she hadn't been diagnosed with a chronic illness. And without spoilers, that's sort of the log line I lead with.
0: Mm-hmm.
1: For people and let the rest sort of unfold.
0: And so tell me how you tied in your own personal experience to this film.
1: Well, it did stem from a real experience I had where I was diagnosed with multiple sclerosis in 2004. So I had been living with the disease for 15 years and okay. living with everything that entailed, taking the medication, the testing, the money, everything that goes with it.
0: Mm-hmm.
1: And then in 2019, I believe, a doctor out here just casually said to me on the phone, "You don't have it." And
0: oh,
1: I was like, wait, what?
0: Yeah. What?
1: I the rage I felt inside of me, because I was like, wait, but what does that mean for the rest, you know, for the
0: yes.
1: last 15 years of my life?
0: Yes.
1: So there was a 2-month period before I could get a second opinion and sort of go through more testing,
0: mm-hmm.
1: Where I sort of spiraled in that space. So that's what this film was born out of, that
0: wow.
1: emotional space that I lived through.
0: Yes. I mean, did he have any test results? Like, what would make him say that?
1: That's a great question. And when I tried, when I came down from the rage-filled
0: yes.
1: the anger I felt in that moment and wanted answers from the healthcare system, that doctor had moved. Out of the network that I was in.
0: Mm-hmm.
1: And so I was never able to get any answers out of that person. Maybe that's my follow-up film, is
0: yes.
1: to confront that guy face to face. But yes, I mean, it really, for something so awful though, I was like, well, art.
0: Yes.
1: We made some art out of it.
0: Yes. Let's put this experience into art. I will say this though. I'm a mental health advocate, and there are so many people with stories similar to yours where, you know, people are diagnosed on Zoom or, you know, or given results that are not accurate. And so what did that do to your mental health?
1: Well, it was scary at first. I mean, I felt like the bottom dropped out,
0: mm-hmm.
1: where I couldn't make sense of anything, and you start reliving, you know, every choice you made, that you changed your life to fit this narrative that somebody else told you 15 years, and you trust the system and you trust the doctors. And so it scared me, honestly. And then, you know, I was waiting 2 months before I could get another second opinion. And in that time, you sort of start to, you know, live in the space of, oh, okay, well, I don't have it. And that's mm-hmm. a great thing. And
0: yes.
1: how wonderful. And I can move forward.
0: Sure.
1: And then I had that second opinion appointment, which lasted 2.5 hours. And I was sort of like, well, at the end of this, I can at least move forward. And at the end of the appointment, the woman said, well, you do have MS. And I was like, oh my God, the whiplash
0: right.
1: of all of it was so, so mad, so bad.
0: But what's so fascinating, and I love that you turn this into a film, is that when you think about that as a film as well, and the choices or the thoughts of, now that I know I don't have it, these are all the things I'm going to do. And then you find out you have it. Don't you want to do those things now anyway?
1: Yeah, I think the beauty of this and looking back over my life is that when I was diagnosed, I was so fortunate that I was very young. I think I was 24 years old. And I was living in Chicago and studying improv. And so I was immersed in this beautiful world of like collaboration and mm-hmm. fun and like humor.
0: Love it.
1: And I had no choice but to be sort of wrapped up in that community. And so there really wasn't anything that, you know, in terms of like what I wanted to do with my life and what I wanted to like, you know, reach for in mm-hmm. terms of goals, that stuff didn't change.
0: Okay.
1: I kind of blissfully went forward and, you know, as naive as it may have been, I just sort of said, I'm going to keep doing this because this is what I love and
0: yes.
1: I have no choice.
0: Yeah.
1: So I think I was fortunate in that way that I had this beautiful, strange artistic community around me
0: mm-hmm.
1: that allowed me to sort of like take everything with a sense of humor and take, move forward in a creative space. And I think that really changed the trajectory of my life.
0: Yes. Well, when I think about acting and improv and taking risks and letting go of fear, I feel like there's nothing scarier than when you have a health scare. So
1: yeah.
0: I can only imagine that you in a situation acting improv, that there was no fear left.
1: Yeah. Yeah. It definitely like feels that way where, I started living, I think, in a way where, you know, improv is living in the moment,
0: mm-hmm.
1: living in the present. And I think that that was what was happening, is that I was prepared to sort of face this as like, okay,
0: yeah.
1: this is what's happening in the moment. There's no other choice but to like deal with it. And, and it did,
0: yeah.
1: it just became part of my identity. And I think that's another huge thing when, you get, the misdiagnosis
0: mm-hmm.
1: possibility was like, oh, my identity,
0: yes.
1: this thing that I thought I was is now gone.
0: Mm-hmm.
1: And what does that do to, you know, me and my personality and
0: Definitely.
1: Everything I've sort of built?
0: Yes. Yes. If you're just tuning in, I'm speaking with Amanda Blake Davis about her dramatic short film, which will be screening at Dances with Films. It's called Still Mine. How did you come up with the title, and what does that mean to you?
1: I think it harkens back to that sort of that identity of having, like, what is still mine of my identity, if this was in the film, which is true for the character, is that there was a misdiagnosis.
0: Mm-hmm.
1: And what does she still get to hold on to from that identity that she was living for so long?
0: Yeah. What do you hope audiences will take away from this film?
1: Oh, gosh. I hope that it touches somebody who maybe has experienced it, a misdiagnosis. I know when I first started talking about shooting it, casually talking to people when they'd ask, like, what's your film about? It was staggering to me how many random people would be like, you know, that happened to my mother, or, you know, I know a friend who. And so I do think it's far more prevalent than we know or that we talk about. Mm-hmm. So I hope that it resonates with people. I hope people can see themselves in it and take some solace that they're not alone.
0: Yeah. And do you're envisioning this as a series?
1: You know what? I would love, in a perfect world, yes, I would get to do it as a series where sort of a la Fleabag, or where it sort of allows me to sort of explore that world.
0: Yes.
1: And, you know, right now, since it lives as the short, it sort of has any number of possibilities.
0: Definitely.
1: Like, if somebody could envision it as a feature, I would love that too.
0: Mm-hmm.
1: But yeah, that's a beauty about the short. It's a proof of concept.
0: Yes.
1: And then it's like, oh, it could go so many ways.
0: It could. That's what I was thinking. Like, you know how you watch a show and they show you like 6 months earlier.
1: Yeah.
0: You know? I mean, I could definitely envision that. What was it like? You were wearing so many hats: writer, actor, executive producer.
1: Well, what was wonderful about it is that I think I knew going into this is that, and I'm so impressed by people who are like, I wrote it, I directed it, I acted in it. I was like, I cannot do that. And I think by the nature of this being so personal to me, I was like, I need to get somebody as an outside eye. So a friend of mine, Blythe Haga, who is a wonderful director, directed it, and that was such a saving grace to be able to step onto set. We shot in one day or one night, actually, mm-hmm. and to step onto set and be like, I'm solely coming here as actor, was important to me. And so being able to delegate everybody else wearing the hats was mm-hmm. really, really important to me, so that I could focus on like the story and the
0: sure.
1: acting on it.
0: How did you decide on 6 minutes? I mean, how did you?
1: In 2020, like I said, I wrote it in 2020, and you know, during that time, there were obviously everybody's stuck at home, and an acting school I had been to was doing a Zoom reading of short films or pilots just to keep people active.
0: Okay.
1: And I tuned in and I watched it, and I saw a reading of a short film, and I truly, in my memory, this short was 3 minutes long. I mean, it was short, and it took you on such a roller coaster that I was like, wait a minute, I want to do that. I was like, I want to write the biggest, the biggest story in the smallest amount of time.
0: Yeah.
1: So that's where it started, is that I wanted to see what I could do in the smallest container.
0: Mm-hmm.
1: And then when I was done with it, I honestly didn't know. I was like, I am not sure if you're allowed to shoot a short that's only 6 minutes long. I'm like, doesn't it have to be longer?
0: No.
1: Don't they want 15 minutes, 20 minutes? But, you know, it was what it was. And, it was the exact story I wanted to tell. So, yeah, it just worked out that it was 6 minutes.
0: I felt like it was like a sizzle reel, a teaser. You know, you left and you were like, well, I have more questions.
1: Oh, good.
0: You know?
1: That's always good. Leave them wanting more.
0: Definitely. Did you learn something about yourself making this film?
1: Ooh. Did I learn something about myself? I learned that I want to keep doing it. You know, I mm-hmm. think that we're in this town, and a lot of times you have to wait for somebody else to, you know, hire you for the job, or, you know, allow you to audition for the job. And I think that this was such a reminder that, you know, we're in charge of ourselves, our destinies,
0: mm-hmm.
1: our fates. And if we're not getting called in for auditions, we have to make the things
0: yes.
1: that we want to see.
0: Yes.
1: So if anything, it was just a glorious reminder of, you know, how how in charge of our own destinies we are.
0: Definitely. Yes. And I've been to film festivals here at Newport Beach Film Festival where the shorts are 2 minutes, 5 minutes.
1: Oh.
0: Yes.
1: Yeah.
0: So I thought it was great. I really was.
1: So 6 minutes was lengthy for you.
0: I was like, when is this going to be over?
1: Yeah.
0: Oh, I know. I am.
1: Gosh, I hope there's an intermission. My God.
0: Do you see yourself making longer films or shorts?
1: I hope to. I have no plans in the works right now. I think this was, it's also such a massive undertaking when you get started with it and you're like, oh, there's so many other things I have to think about. It's not just the words on the page, but I think in my head too, I would also like to facilitate other people making them. You know, friends who have concepts or ideas. Like, I want to, I would love to try and, you know, be the producer in that
0: sure.
1: way
0: yes.
1: for other people's stories, just because I know how satisfying it is now.
0: Yes.
1: Having done one, that it, you know, I'd love to help facilitate that for people who.
0: Okay.
1: Right now, yeah.
0: Now we have to give a shout out to Blythe. Am I pronouncing
1: yes.
0: Blythe's name right? Okay, could you yes. tell me about
1: Blythe Haga.
0: Yeah, Blythe, how you connected with Blythe and what it was like working with Blythe.
1: Well, Blythe is, first of all, an incredible human being, and we know each other going back to Chicago improv scene. So I have known her for a very long time, and she directed some of the Showtime series Work in Progress.
0: Okay.
1: And I was in the writer's room for that show. So we had sort of circled each other in that realm, and I had seen her work, which is incredible. And so when this came up, you know, I just met with her and I was like, would you be interested?
0: Mm-hmm.
1: And I was so lucky to have her, and she just finished her first feature film. So yeah, she's on the rise, and I was lucky that we got to work together on this.
0: Fantastic. I just want to tell listeners that people can see Still Mine. It's part of the Unleashed Shorts block, Friday, June 26, 5 p.m. at the TCL Chinese Theater, 6801 Hollywood Boulevard. And there's a link to tickets on the show blog, getthefunkoutshow.kuci.org. Is there anything else you'd like to leave the listeners with?
1: Well, I just want to say, if they come to that Unleashed block, mm-hmm. it's great. I've got to meet the other filmmakers in that block, and it's going to be an incredible block. Macbeth and Compton, Pittsburgh, Conflicting Reports, Going Home. There's five films that are all just incredible, and I feel very fortunate to be in that block. Lindsay, who sort of curates those blocks, did a great job.
0: Fantastic.
1: It's a really, really wonderful block.
0: Fantastic. Are people surprised when you tell them about your health condition?
1: I don't know. I'm
0: mm-hmm.
1: trying to think if it doesn't come up often.
0: Okay.
1: And so when it does, I think people might be like, oh, interesting. But I'm not sure. I'm not
0: yeah.
1: sure if they are.
0: I ask that because you're just doing so many wonderful things, and there's such joy in acting and creating.
1: Oh.
0: So people might be surprised to know that you've had this struggle.
1: Yeah, I guess that's part of it, is that there's no time to dwell on it. And
0: mm-hmm.
1: I feel like getting diagnosed early and getting treated early and continuing to like get treatment has made me, you know, I feel like I'm a very healthy person, and I continue to treat what I need to treat. And so, yeah.
0: I don't know. Wow. Well, this is fantastic. I just want to congratulate you.
1: Thank you, Janine.
0: This is great, and I'm sure you're going to be producing a lot more films, and I'm excited for your film to screen. Again, Still Mine is screening at Dances with Films, and all the information is on the show blog. Where can people find out more about you?
1: You can follow me on the Instagram at Miss Amanda Blake, M-I-S-S Amanda Blake, or at Still Mine_the film.
0: Okay.
1: You know, at my personal page, you'll probably see some dog content, but you'll be able to keep up with any live shows that I do.
0: That's fantastic.
1: Around town.
0: Fantastic. One last question. For people that are listening and they're experiencing some kind of personal funk, whether it's health, career, otherwise, what advice could you give them?
1: Reach out to people. Mm-hmm. Don't go inward. Reach out. Mm-hmm. To me, that means like either volunteering or stepping out into my community.
0: Yes.
1: I also, given that I'm still doing improv shows all the time, I'm surrounded by a community of people. But, I think to me, community is everything. And whether you find that, you know, sitting outside at a Starbucks with other people who have dogs, or you find mm-hmm. that in some group somewhere, like, it's just, I think that's the most important thing.
0: Fantastic. And you mentioned you're performing regularly. You're in the L.A. improv scene with your team, Heyday?
1: Yes, Heyday I play with. I have another team, The Thread, that I'm often playing with. And we're sort of all over the place at West Side Comedy Theater, at the Green Room sometimes, at Outside Inn. So, yeah, we travel.
0: Fantastic. So if people want to find out about where you're performing and when, they should go to your Instagram?
1: Yes, go to my Instagram. I've got all the information there.
0: Okay, excellent. Thank you so much for calling in. Again, congratulations. It's been really great having you on.
1: Thank you. This was so lovely.
0: You
1: too. Thank you so much.
0: All right, be well. Thanks, Amanda.
1: Okay, you too. Bye-bye.
0: Bye. That was Amanda Blake Davis calling in to talk about her film, Still Mine. Again, that is screening at the Dances with Films coming up June 26, 5 p.m., TCL Chinese Theater. All the details on the show blog, getthefunkoutshow.kci.com. 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And I'll be updating the show blog over the summer. But this conversation with Amanda will be up within an hour after I wrap. 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So that's a wrap for me. Up next, SoCal New Waver with Past Forward. Stick around for that. That's a fantastic show. I'll be back next week. 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

0: or is it a match?
1: It's bad.
0: Oh, it's excellent. 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
2: 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Good morning, good afternoon, good evening, good tomorrow. Wherever you are, whatever time zone you happen to be in, whichever side of the international dateline you are on, welcome to the show. I am Soquel Nuwaver. This is Past Forward, your deep dive into the history of alternative music. Yeah, we take a deep, deep dive into the history of alternative music. We have a very heavy focus on the 80s. We cover synth, we cover post-punk, we cover new wave, we cover it all. And we have got a pretty fantastic cover it all kind of show for you today. Yeah, we got a good show for you today. Got music on the show for you today by the Bolshoi. I got music for you, but from the House of Love. No, not that song or that other song. I've got music from Human Sexual Response. I've got music from Alphaville. No, not that song. And I've got a few. I've got Penguin Overspill. Yeah, I got stuff that just could not fit in the All the Penguins 2025 show from yesterday. So we'll get to that in the second hour. And Midweek Church Service. Yes, we're celebrating a couple more tracks from the church, and we'll be doing that in like 20 minutes. So let's kick things off. Here's the Bolshoi right here on KUCI.

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It's actually from the album The House of Love. Fun fact, they had two albums titled The House of Love. Hey, I'm looking at you, Peter Gabriel. That would have been the second one. It had a butterfly on the cover and hence it becoming the Butterfly album. But it's officially titled The House of Love. That track was titled Shake and Crawl from 1990. Right before The House of Love, Fred Schneider and The Shake Society with the track Boonga, the New Jersey Caveman. That is from the Fred Schneider and The Shake Society album from 1984. Right before Fred Schneider and The Shake Society, The English Beat with the track The Limits We Set from the What Happened release 1981. And before The English Beat, The Bolshoi, who have just released a new album, basically, The Bolshoi Brothers. It's not like the entire complete original lineup, but it's like Trevor Tanner, who's like, I mean, he's the one that counts, right? It's his voice. The Bolshoi with the track Happy Boy from the Giants mini LP from 1985. All right, well, smells like bottom of the hour break. So we are going to do that. We do this each and every hour of each and every show. We let you know all the various ways you can connect with the station and the show, but mostly the station, because the station is awesome. I do honestly, sincerely hope that you are not only listening to this show if you are a KUCI fan. We got a bunch of other quality programming. I would encourage you to check out our schedule. I'm going to tell you how you can do that right now. So sit tight. 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We will be back. Hey there. I'm the SoCal New Waver. 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And a reminder, I am on the Twitter box as well. You can find me on Twitter at SoCal New Waver. That is SOCALNEWWAVER. I post a real-time playlist, so if you are listening to the show and you hear a track that you like, you do not have to wait until the end of the track or the end of the set to know what I've played. And we frequently have show discussion threads. 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That is KUCI.org. 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And thanks, as always, for connecting with us online. 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

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Now is the time on the show when we have our midweek church service. So if you are new to the show, first of all, if you're new to the show, glad you found us. We hope you like what you hear. We do this Tuesday and Wednesday. So if you like what you hear today, like we do this again next Wednesday, but we also do this again next Tuesday. Same time, same channel. However you listen to us today, you can listen to us Tuesday as well. Anyway, if you're new to the show, this is a show that primarily hangs out in the 80s. We will every once in a while dip our toes in the 70s, every once in a while dip our toes in the 90s, but we don't spend a whole lot of time anywhere else besides the 80s. We make a couple of exceptions. We will play any era of Shonen Knife. Spoiler alert, they're coming up later. And we will play this band being The Church. I have a deep and abiding love for The Church. I have each and every one of their albums. I've seen them in concert more than once. That's all I will ever admit to. And we dedicate this segment on the show every Wednesday to our midweek church service. And we are celebrating the singles output from The Church at the current time in celebration of their forthcoming singles tour that they will be undertaking this summer here in the States. So we've got a couple of their more recent singles for you. So without further ado, this is The Church. This is your midweek church service right here on KUCI.

0: You are listening to KUCI 88.9 FM in Irvine. Frida wrapping up the block right there with the track I Know Something's Going On from the Something's Going On LP 1982. Right before Frida, Human Sexual Response with the track Land of the Glass Pine Cones from their In a Roman Mood release from 1981. Right before Human Sexual Response, two from the church, specifically two singles from the church in support of their upcoming The Singles Tour that's happening here in the States this summer. We heard two singles from them. Right before HSR, we heard their track Laurel Canyon. That is a single from the Further Deeper release from 2014. And right before that, we heard Another Century. That is a single from their 2017 Man, Woman, Life, Death, Infinity release. So two singles from the church once again, celebrating their upcoming singles tour that happens this summer here in the States. All right, we got time for one more. Hey, these guys have a new single out, but here's an old one.
1: Hey Jack, what's happening?
2: I don't know.
1: Well, rumor around town says you might be thinking about going down to the shore.
2: Yeah, I think I'm gonna go down to the shore.
1: What are you gonna do down there?
2: I don't know. Play some video games, buy some Def Leppard t-shirts.
1: Don't forget your Motley Crue t-shirt. You know, all proceeds go to get their lead singer out of jail.
2: Uh-huh.
1: Can't wait to go down. Hey, we gonna check out the sandbar while you're down there?
2: What's the sandbar?
1: That's a place that lets 16-year-old kids drink.
2: Oh, cool.
1: Yeah, hey, guess who's gonna be there?
2: Who?
1: My favorite cover band, Crystal Shit.
2: Wow.
1: Yeah, they do a door show. You'd be really impressed. In fact, it goes a little like this.

0: cause I got AIDS. 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Once for tomorrow, once cause I got AIDS.
1: Pretty good Jim Morrison impression there. I hope those guys have a good sense of humor and don't take us into court.
2: What's the court?
1: Never mind that. The important thing
2: here... You mean the people's court.
1: No, that's another story. The important thing here is that we get to the part where you ask me how I'm going to get down to the shore.
2: Oh, how you getting down to the shore?
1: Funny you should ask. I've got a car now.
2: Oh, wow. How'd you get a car?
1: Oh, my folks drove it up here from the Bahamas.
2: You're kidding.
1: It must be. The Bahamas are islands. Okay, the important thing here is that you asked me what kind of car it is.
2: What kind of car do you got?
1: I've got a bitchin' Camaro.

0: You're listening to KUCI 88.9 FM in Irvine. Yes, we did mention Shonen Knife are going to be in tour. They're going to be in tour this fall here in the States. I'm very excited. I do have a ticket, and I hope I get to make it. I have somebody I was texting with the other day talked about their Graveyard O tickets. I said, you don't buy a ticket because you get to go. You buy a ticket because you want to go. So there you go. That's about the size of it. How many times have I bought a ticket and then life exploded and I did not get to go? And so, yeah, I have a graveyard of tickets that were unused. But here you go. Shonen Knife with the track Psychotherapy. That's a Ramones cover tune from their All Ramones cover tune album from 2011, which was titled Osaka Ramones. And right before Shonen Knife, I did mention it. The Dead Milkmen have a new single out. It's available on the Bandcamp if you are hip to that kind of thing. I can't really tell you a whole lot more than that because it would be a call to action. So, Dead Milkmen with the track Bitchin' Camaro. That's an OG track, of course, from The Big Lizard in My Backyard, released from 1985. All right, we need to take a break. It is the top of the hour. We do this each and every hour of each and every show, and this is a non-negotiable one because we have to do the legal ID or else the FCC gets very unhappy. So, we're going to do that. And on the flip side, I've got, that's kind of a synthy thing. Oh, I got bad on the show today, like in the show proper. So that's, okay. And Penguin Overspill. So sit tight, don't go anywhere. 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We will be right back.
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You know, I should have Shazammed that, and now it's too late. So that album was actually released under the name Dream Command because the Comsat Angels were actually threatened with a lawsuit for using the word Comsat. They were told it was like a registered trademark. Blah, blah, blah, can't use it, lawsuit, lawsuit, lawsuit, this is why we can't have nice things. And so it's the Comsat Angels, but they released the album in 1990 under the name Dream Command. And then they were like, you know what, screw y'all, we're the Comsat Angels, deal with it. And spoiler alert, they did not get sued. But that was the Comsat Angels. And so I wonder if I Shazammed it, would it show up as the Comsat Angels or would it show up as Dream Command? Yeah, interesting. These are the thoughts that kept me out of the really good schools. Right before the Comsat Angels, Big Audio Dynamite on the show proper. I know we don't do that very often because they're our intro, but every once in a while we do squeeze them in. That track was Other 99 from the Tighten Up Volume 88 release, which came out in 1988. Right before Big Audio Dynamite, The Bible with the track King Chicago from 1986's Walking the Ghost Back Home. And we started the block and the hour off with Alphaville, Not That Song or That Other One, She Fades Away from 1989's The Breathtaking Blue. All right, we need to take a break. It is the bottom of the hour, or at least we're kind of getting close to it. Close enough for government work. We're bottom of the hour adjacent. We are going to take our social media rundown break. We do this each and every hour of each and every show. We're going to do it now. And then on the flip side, I have Penguin Overspill. Yes, I have Penguin tracks that did not make it into All the Penguins 2025, which happened yesterday, because we just didn't have enough time. Yep, so we're going to squeeze a few in. I'm sure no one will complain. Right after this, you are listening to KUCI 88.9 FM in Irvine. We will be right back. Hey there, I'm the SoCal New Waver. 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And a reminder, I am on the Twitter box as well. You can find me on Twitter at SoCal New Waver. That is SOCALNEWWAVER. I post a real-time playlist, so if you're listening to the show and you hear a track that you like, you do not have to wait until the end of the track or the end of the set to know what I've played. 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So check me out at SoCal New Waver, and you can stay on top of everything that is happening on the show. 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And thanks as always for connecting with us online. 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

saw an orange robe burning. I saw youth on fire. I saw metal machines that were turning on a generation that hadn't yet tired. I heard of two generations being murdered in a Europe that was shrouded in

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A Penguin Overspill for you. I just wrapped up full Penguin mode. Some Penguin tracks that did not make it into yesterday's All the Penguins 2025 show. Until December, right there, from their eponymous release in 1986, that track was titled Forgive and Still Forget. Right before Until December, The Stranglers with the track North Winds Blowing from the Oral Sculpture, released 1984. The Lords of the New Church, right before that, with the track World Without End from 1983's Is Nothing Sacred. And before The Lords, we heard from And Also the Trees from their eponymous release, 1984, the track Impulse of Man. All right, we are getting kind of close to the end. We are going to play, but we got time for this one. So let's do this one. Here's some East Village right here on KUCI.

All right. 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All right, we have time for one more before we slide out of here. But before we do that, I would like to thank you all for hanging out for the last couple hours, helping keep the 80s vibe alive. Thank you for not complaining too vociferously about the penguin overspill that happened in the second hour. I promise I will try to have it not happen again. Fingers crossed behind my back. You didn't see, so it doesn't count. I would like to thank you all. Once again, we said thank you all for hanging out for the last couple hours. Hungry the 80s vibe alive. And I'm going to leave you with Japan from the Gentlemen Take Polaroids LP from 1980. This is the title track. Have a fantastic rest of the day, everybody. We will see you next time. Don't forget to bring a friend.

0: prescription drugs now cause more than half of Orange County's overdose deaths, something that was not true even 10 years ago. Drugs such as Oxycontin, Apana, Codeine, and Vicodin are increasingly being stolen from drugstores and sold on the black market. Many of the users tend to be in their late teens or early 20s, and they don't even realize that pain medication can have the same addictive behavior as street heroin. In reality, it's doing the same thing to your body and tolerance level and making you an addict. Eventually, the high cost of prescription drugs can also push some users to seek out cheaper highs, leading many directly to heroin. 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
1: Hey, pal, where you been? Haven't seen you in class lately.
2: Hey, I haven't felt like coming to class, and I don't have the energy or motivation to go. School and work have really been stressing me out, and to make things worse, my girlfriend and I have been fighting a lot.
1: Oh man, that sounds rough. Have you thought about visiting the counseling center on campus?
2: 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Plus, I don't think I can afford it.
1: Dude, don't worry. I've been there before, and it's really helpful. The counseling center offers so many great resources like individual, group, and even couples therapy. And it's free to attend since they're included in our student fees.
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1: 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And if you ever feel that your situation is urgent, you can request to see the on-call therapist as soon as possible. This message was brought to you by the caring students and staff from the Counseling Center and KUCI in Irvine.
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Good morning, good afternoon, good evening, wherever you are, whatever time zone you happen to be in. Thanks for tuning in. I am the SoCal New Waver, and this is the Italo Connection. And for the next 2 hours, I am giving you your weekly dose of the greatest and the latest Italo Disco, Euro Disco, and European New Wave. Hey, we've got a fantastic show lined up for you today. We've got classics from Shooting Party, Cliff Turner, Modern Talking, all kinds of great stuff. Hey, we started the show off this morning with a vintage track from Fancy. That was Flames of Love from 1988. Up next, Vintage Creative Connection. This is Call My Name right here on KUCI.

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Just heard a new generation track right there from 2017. Joey Morrow and Clock on 5 with the track Mozart in Love. That is not the first track we will be hearing from a Joey Morrow collaboration from today. Right before Joey Morrow, Ellen with Over the Sky. All right, one more track before our bottom of the break. This is Shooting Party with I Go to Pieces right here on KUCI 88.9.

0: 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It is the bottom of the hour. 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All right, we are going to take a break. 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

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As promised, another Joy Morrow collaboration. This one with Maya Chan. That was Japan Kiss. Up next, Vintage Alexis. This is Do You Really Want Me? Right here on KUCI.

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Just heard from Cliff Turner, going back to 1986, Moonlight Affair. Right before Cliff Turner, we heard from DeBlanc with Mon Amour. Here is Cherie with It's Only You, right here on KUCI.

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You are listening to KUCI 88.9 FM in Irvine, starting off the second hour with some vintage modern talking from 1986's In the Middle of Nowhere. That was Riding on a White Swan. Up next, from 1987, this is Chester with Hold the Line, right here on KUCI.

listening to KUCI 88.9 FM in Irvine from 1987. Vintage Denuda right there with the track Touch My Heart. That was a 12-inch that she released back in the day. Right before Denuda, we had a new generation track from Lisa Fiore. That's another Tom Garrow production from 2017. That was Say Hello and Not Goodbye. All right, one more track before our bottom of the hour break. This is Brando with Rainy Day from 1983 right here on KUCI.

0: 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It is the bottom of the hour. 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All right, we are going to take a break. 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

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Malcolm and the Bad Girls with the track Love's Bullet, Shoot Me Again. It's from a 2017 New Generation compilation. Up next, another vintage cut, this one from Chip Chip. This is Everything You Love, right here on KUCI.

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You are listening to KUCI 88.9 FM in Irvine from 1984, Bolero with the track I Wish. That was a 12-inch they put out back in the day. Right before that, Danny Keith, I Feel Right. There were a couple different versions of that. There was the night version and the day version. That was the night version from 1986. All right, one more track before we are gone for the day, but I would like to thank you for hanging out for the last couple hours, helping keep that Euro vibe alive. Have a fantastic rest of the day, everybody. This is Thomas with another game. We'll see you next time. Don't forget to bring a friend.

0: 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You're listening to KUCI 88.9 FM here in Irvine. And I'm DJ Jess, and it is so awesome to be here with you guys. So if you guys don't know me, usually I have my partner here, Donnie, and we host Max Volume, which is what you're listening to right now. But unfortunately, she's not here today, which is so sad. And it makes me so sad because, well, I really just miss her so much. But it's okay. I have someone that is even just as awesome and amazing with me today. If she cares to introduce herself, if she wants to, you can say hi.
1: Hi, I'm Shreya.
0: This is my friend Shreya, and she is with us today. She is visiting me because she's so awesome and so amazing. And that what you just heard was that was She Waits and Way to Go. Very much that late night groove where everything feels soft but is still moving. We're going to stay in that lush emotional pocket next, and we're going to take it deeper. Bear with me as I, you know, get my bearings. I just ran in here, but you guys don't need to know that. Okay, anyways, I'm so happy that you guys are here with us today, just getting ready to listen, getting into the music. And I know you're probably like, oh my gosh, this girl yaps way too much. And I just want to get on with the music, and I can't even blame you guys for that. But I just wanted a little introduce. So we're going to be here every Wednesday from 2 to 4. And we really just like to play all of your classic rock, grunge rock, alt rock, everything like that, and everything in between. Because what's more fun than that? So we're just going to do some housekeeping. We're going to do some PSAs and all of that fun stuff. You know the drill, and then we're gonna get right on into the music. I really want to start us off with some new releases. I know I usually do this at the end of my set, but I'm feeling rather inspired, and also I just love getting new stuff out there. I just love opening up new music, seeing what's going around. And so what you guys can do, which is really fun and really awesome, is if you have any artists, any songs that you want us to play, we will play those for you guys on the air right here, right now. If you have maybe any local bands, local artists you want us to support, send them our way and we can play them, which is super awesome. I want to play two songs from this one artist that I play a lot, or this band called Damaged Bug. They just had a new album that came out called Zuzax. That's Z-U-Z-A-X. And I'm going to play two songs off of those albums right after some PSAs called Hoke and Junk Food.
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0: 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You're listening to KUCI 88.9 FM here in Irvine, and this is Max Volume. This is DJ Jess. What you just heard was Junk Food by Damage Bug, and the right before that was Hook by Damage Bug off of their new album that just came out a couple months ago. So go give them a listen if that's your vibe, if you like that. But anyways, enough with the new releases and enough with me rambling, and everything in between. Again, this is Max Volume, where we play rock, alt-rock, ethereal rock, punk rock, surf rock, every rock in between. And usually I'm accompanied by the wonderful, amazing, beautiful DJ Donnie, but she's not here today. But it's okay because I have one of my best friends here with me today. Her name is Shreya. Everybody say hi.
1: Hi.
0: And we're just so thankful that she's here, and she's gonna offer some great commentary. But we are going to get right onto the music that I have set for you guys, because this is a new time slot. Like, okay, the show is not new, we're kind of vets at this point, but this is a new time slot, and so our Wednesday fans haven't really heard the show before, because usually we are Saturday nights. So I'm just gonna get started with some Max Volume classics. Some classic songs that we love here on the show, that I play not a lot, but that I feel like really represent the vibe and the sound that we're going for. So I hope you guys really enjoy. We're going to start off chill with some Brit pop, rock, I guess. This is I Don't Know Why I Love You by The House of Love.

That's right. You want to be with me always, and I know you do. Not to sound a bit too presumptuous, but I love that song. That was Be With Me Always by Los Diablos Blancos, and then right before that, you heard Dust by Addict, and at the top of the set was I Don't Know Why I Love You by The House of Love. Pretty ironic, pretty fun, pretty fresh. The first one was definitely more Britpop, and then we got into our grunge 90s rock, which is my personal favorite subgenre of what we usually play here on Max Volume, and then Los Diablos Blancos was actually a band that one of my friends showed me as a gag. He was like, oh, these are, like, their songs are so odd, it's so weird, like, you should play them on your show, lol. And I was like, okay, bet. And then I found this song by them, and I actually really, really like it. So I don't know what he was on about. Clearly he didn't see the vision. And maybe you guys don't either, and that's okay. I don't need you guys to all like my music. I just know that I like it. And I'm holding you hostage here for 2 hours as I play Max Volume. Anyways, enough of me rambling. I hope you guys are having a really good Wednesday afternoon. It's already 2:20, which means it's basically 2:30, which means it's basically 3, which basically means we only have an hour left and time goes by so fast. But that's beside the point. Up next, I have Brazil 66 by Allison's Halo. Now, this next set I have for you guys, these songs are a little bit more early 2000s rock. So think poppy, think fun sounds, think energetic, upbeat, but also a little bit ethereal, like kind of like H2O aquatic ethereal early 2000s pop rock, if that makes sense. I hope it does make sense. But anyway, here's Brazil 66.

All right, guys, welcome back. You're listening to KUCI 88.9 FM here in Irvine. What you just heard was Time Baby 3 by Medicine off of their album Crow that released in 1999. And then right before that, you heard The Field by After on their EP titled After EP 1 and EP 2. That's the name of, I'm assuming, their third EP, if you're picking up what I'm putting down. And then at the top of the set, you heard Brazil 66 by Allison's Halo off of their album Eye Dazzler. And yeah, that was definitely a different vibe, but it's still a genre that we like to play here on the show. It's a little bit more ethereal rock, I guess you could classify it as that. And if I'm wrong, well, sue me, you know? I'm not really sure. I just do my best. I have some more music for you guys. Like, also on the show, me and Donnie, we sometimes like to play some Latin rock. We're both from different countries, or have family in different countries in South America, and so we both like to play some Latin rock for you guys. So a lot of Spanish artists, a lot of really, really awesome Spanish artists that need more recognition. So I'm going to play for you guys a song that I really love called Florecer by Ritmo Cosmico. And I hope you guys love it so much. Okay, bye.

All right, that was Red Handed by Benches. A little shout out to Donnie because that is one of her favorite bands. So I had to play a Benches song because I felt like she would like it. And then right before that, you heard Just Friends by Camille Blackman. Camille Blackman, I actually saw with Donnie. Wow, everything always comes back to her. No, we saw her in concert actually when we went to go see Porch Light, which you might be hearing a little bit later because it's one of my favorite bands, and so I have to play them. If I'm going to intro you guys to what the show is all about, I'm going to have to play them. But that'll be a little treat that you guys will hear for later. So that was Just Friends by Camille Blackman. Everyone go support her and her band. They're so awesome. Great sound, great vibes. It's just very fun, very childish, very happy. Even though not all of her songs are super happy. It just, she has such a way with finding the rhythm and the groove where you just want to keep listening and you want to get up and dance. And then right before that, at the very top of the set, was Florecer by Ritmo Cosmico, which is like cosmic rhythm in English. But anyways, they're super awesome and super, super fun and super, super cool. And yeah, I have two more songs for you guys, and then we're going to get into some legal IDs and PSAs and all that type of stuff, because I was joking before, but now I'm being actually serious when I say we're almost at the top of the hour, which means I only have one more hour to play music for you guys, which is so difficult because I have so much music and so much music that I love to share, and I hope you guys are really loving it too. But enough of me yammering. This is, first you're going to hear Slip Away by Twin Sons, and then after that you're going to hear Never Sold Out by Monotypes off of their album Lucky for Someone, 2001. And yeah, this is Slip Away.

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5: 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I was just feeling a little fancy. Just ignore that. And those are our wonderful, amazing PSAs. And we're going to get right back into the music. This is Euphoria by School of Fish.

All right, that was No One by Athenaeum. That's A-T-H-E-N-A-E-U-M. It's a lot of consonants all together, so it gets me really tripped up. But that was No One off of their album Radiance. And then right before that, you heard Too Late Now by Juniper Honey. And then at the top of the set was Euphoria by School of Fish. And I love Euphoria. I love, not the show, the song. I've actually never seen the show. I love that song. I feel like it's kind of slow. It's definitely a longer one, but it's really nice. It's groovy. It's fun. And it's very chill. And those are like the best adjectives I can use to describe it, guys. Hire me. Give me a job. Okay. Anyways, we have a couple more songs for you guys today. It's almost 3:15 on this wonderful, amazing Wednesday afternoon. I hope you guys are staying cool, having fun, and enjoying your summer because you deserve it, especially my quarter system students. I know we literally just got out on break, so we deserve to have fun. Okay, awesome. This is Head Is Like a Sinking Stone.

All right, guys, that was When You Discover by Buffalo Tom, and then off of their album Sleepy Eyed, very, very topical. And then right up before that was Drift Away by Naked off of their album Naked. And then at the top of the set was Head Is Like a Sinking Stone by Tigers Draw. I really love the band Naked. They were relatively well known, I believe, in the 90s. And their stuff is like still really fun, really awesome, really cool. You know, sometimes 90s grunge or 90s rock bands can be really, really cringy and kind of everyone's trying to copy Pearl Jam type of vibe. I do not get that from this band at all, which is so awesome and so lit. So I enjoy playing their stuff. We have more music for you guys because what else are we going to do? Because this is a music show and I play music, and this is Max Volume KUCI 88.9 FM here in Irvine. This is Disparity by Laloon.

0: All right, that was Technique by Semi Western. And then right before that, you heard Blue Diner by, oh my heavens, I didn't even write it down, but that was Blue Diner. And then at the top of the set was La Lune, or the song Disparity by La Lune. And yeah, that was kind of the vibe. I really like Semi Western, like all of their stuff, because I feel like it's really great for summer. Because summertime, it's hot. There's also, I feel like we're in a very, like, we find ourselves in a very Western time in our lives. It's kind of trending a little bit, and it's kind of becoming a little bit more into the social zeitgeist. And so I love semi-Western stuff because it combines a little bit of Western, a little bit summertime with still that a little bit more grunge, a little bit more rock-ish vibe. Not like completely, I don't know. You guys know what I mean. Like, I play a lot of songs like that, but yeah. And I have a super awesome special guest here that wants to say hi.
1: Hello.
0: And what did you think of those, the set list so far, the songs we've been listening to, what we've been hearing?
1: Dude, I really liked it. I feel like a lot of these are my vibe going straight on my playlist.
0: Oh, awesome. That is just so amazing, and I'm super glad to hear it. We have a super awesome song up next for you guys. This is She Changes Your Mind by Copeland. And it's a band that I hadn't heard before today, so I'm really excited to play for you guys. I hope that you enjoy.

right. That was Middle Kid by Summer Hill, off of her album, Today We Are the Greatest. I actually heard that song for the first time in Santa Cruz. I used to volunteer at a radio station down there. And shout out to that DJ who was playing it that day. I don't remember his name. I apologize. But he put that song on. And then I was like, wait, that's really tough. I was like, I'm going to put that on. Anyway, so that was Middle Kids by Summer Hill. And then right before that, you heard one of my all-time favorite songs, Honey by Porchlight. I saw them live. It was an amazing experience. Shout out to the band. I don't think they're going to be in the Orange County area for a while, since they did just come and play the Constellation Room in Santa Ana like 2 or 3 months ago. So I'm not sure, but you should definitely check up to see what they're up to, what they're doing. And maybe you don't live in the Orange County area and you're tuning in from somewhere else, which if that is the case, we super appreciate you and we think you're super awesome. But go give them a listen. And then the top of the set was A For Always by Runner and Bobby, which is awesome. All right. So we are almost done. I have a couple more songs for you guys, and then we're gonna get into some new releases. Holy moly. And then my time with you guys is done, and we're gonna move on to an amazing jazz show we have up next with Kevin, so it'll be awesome. But until then, this is Boyfriend by the Belinda Butchers.

All right, guys, I had to fade that one out because we're basically at our time, but that was Stardust by An April March, and then right before that was Boyfriend by the Belinda Butchers, and they're both great songs, both great bands, both great artists. That's all we have for you guys, but I hope you guys enjoyed our time together. I know I certainly did. I have two new releases for you, and then we're going to get right into the next show. But this is Song for a Girl from Macedonia and On the Wire, both by Rare and Dead. They're both by A Place to Bury Strangers off their album Rare and Deadly. So give it a listen. And I hope you guys tune in next Wednesday for more Max Volume. Okay, love you. Bye.

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1: 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Good morning, good afternoon. This is Kevin on Thrombocytopenia. I'm going to play some jazz vinyl from the KUCI archives. First up, we have the Newport Jazz Festival Live, unreleased highlights from 1956 through 1963. 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

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Charles Mingus and Friends in Concert here on the left end of the dial and the center of your computer. We heard Ecclesiastics, and that had Souls by Charles Mingus, Gene Ammons, and Bobby Jones. That's from 1973 on MCA Records. And preceding that, we had Pharoah Sanders with Kazuko. About all I have to back and out. Up next, I'm going to play here on Thrombocytopenia. I'm going to play, meaning spin the turntable. Donald Byrd from 1973. Seems to be a recurring year today on the show. Thrombocytopenia. This was recorded in June of 1973, Street Lady. And we're going to hear a track called Witch Hunt here on the left end of your dial, 88.9 FM, in the center of your computer, KUCI.org. Donald Byrd here on Thrombocytopenia.

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1: 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And that was Ron Carter, Spanish Blue, the name of that LP, and that's from 1975 on CTI Records, distributed by Motown. That had Hubert Laws, Billy Cobham, Roland Hanna, Jay Berliner, Ralph McDonald, and Leon Pendarvis, Spanish Blue. And the track we heard was So What? Cut two on side one from Ron Carter, and preceded that with Donald Byrd from Street Lady, the album, 1973, and we had Witch Hunt. In the meantime, I'm going to leave you with the Freddie Hubbard release entitled The Artistry of Freddie Hubbard. It was released in 1996 out on Impulse. And if I have time afterwards, I'll give you some more information. But we're going to hear Summertime here from Freddie Hubbard, Thrombocytopenia on KUCI Irvine and KUCI.org.

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